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0: 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And now, we take you out to a location high above the field for tonight's Nicholas County Grizzly football game. Here's Clint Jones and T.G. Griffith.
3: Okay, folks, welcome back to, well, not back to, Veterans Memorial Stadium here in Somersville. We had to delay broadcast because the rain was coming down. We couldn't get our equipment wet, but it stopped for a while, so we're going to try to get in what we can here. It's just getting ready to start the second half. Nicholas County leads it 6-0 on a recovered fumble in the first quarter after a blocked punt, and that's where we're at. The extra point was no good by Angus, and so that's where we stand. Midland Trail was threatening once in near the end of the second quarter. Had it down in the Grizzlies' red zone. But
4: same way with the Grizzlies, TG. Couple of long drives that resulted in no points. Midland Trail drove the ball all the way down inside the 10 and stalled out on fourth down on back-to-back incomplete passes, third and fourth down. And then the Grizzlies drove the ball to the same end in the second quarter all the way down, and we went to attempt a field goal, which would have been freshman kicker Noah Angus's first field goal attempt of the season, and there was a bad snap, so and we just hopped on the ball and recovered it. But a couple of long drives resulting in 0 points, one for each team, took up most of the first and second quarter. Like you said, the Grizzlies got on the board. Midland Trail Patriots was pinned deep in their own territory, attempted to line up to punt out of their own end zone. With the rain coming down very hard, they snapped it back, and he basically just kicked it into the scrum, the offensive and defensive line. Didn't get a good attempt off as the with the punt, punted it into the back of his offensive line. Bunch of people dove on the ball. We're trying to figure out right now who was the one that recovered that football. And then, like TG said, tried the extra point after the touchdown, and it was no good. As a result, here on homecoming night, 2 minutes left till the start of the second half. The Grizzlies lead over Midland Trail 6-0, TG.
3: Yeah. Need a couple of things here. Head coach, Midland Trail's record's 2-2.
4: Yeah, 2-2.
3: Yeah, 2-2 on the season. Lost their first two games of the season to number 20 AA Clay County and number 1 single A Wahama. Then won their last two over number 26 AA Braxton County at Flatwoods. Then beat number 27 AAA Greenbrier East at home. Patriots averaging 19 points a game, give up an average of 34 points a game. Midland Trail's the eighth smallest of the 32 AA schools. It was founded in 1976 from Anstead and Nuttall High Schools. And I think they came in ranked number 16 in AA this week. Nicholas County, of course, 2-2. Ranked number 13 in this week's SSAC rankings. That's up from 19 last week. Virtue of their 28-14 win over Oak Hill. Grizzlies averaging 20.5 points a game and allow opponents to score at 19.5 points a game. Nicholas County almost even in turnover takeaways with 12 turnovers and 13 takeaways. Although last week against Oak Hill, they didn't have a turnover, did they?
4: No, we did not turn the ball over last week. Most of those came, all of those obviously came the first three games.
3: Yeah. Nicholas, the 10th smallest of the 32 AAA schools. Do you remember last year at Trail?
4: Last year at Trail, of course, let me preface this by saying our senior kicker at Midland Trail last year, Burkhammer, had the terrible injury to his knee, so he wasn't available to kick extra points. Nicholas County trailed by 7 late in the game, drove the ball down the field, scored a touchdown. As time expired, Nicholas County scores the game-tying touchdown as time expires. They're down 1, but they don't have a field goal kicker because of the injury to Burkhammer. So we go for 2, TG, at Midland Trail last year. We score with no time remaining to pull within 1. We go for 2, and we do not convert the 2-point conversion. And the Nicholas Grizzlies lose a heartbreaker by 1 point last year at Midland Trail.
3: Okay, Nicholas County will kick off to start the third quarter. Here's Midland Trail offense. The head coach is Jeremy Moore in his 5th season. He's been with the Trail for 11 years. Assisted by Jonathan Shockey, Logan Caldeal, Chris Vines, and Jason Russell. Getting ready to kick right to left. I'll get this lineup for you in just a second.
4: Freshman Noah kicker, Angus. Noah Angus.
3: Yep, kicking right to left. Deep for Trail is Brody Jones and John Neal, and it's starting to rain.
4: Little squib kick picked up by the up back at about the 35-yard line. Works his way out to midfield. The Patriots will have great field position to start this second half possession.
3: Now, if it rains, we're all right right now. If it starts raining, we're going to have to shut down. So I can't see what I'm doing now. All right, here's the offense for Trail. The center is this isn't going to work. I can't do this.
4: Whistles blow on the first play.
3: The center's Riker Wood. The guards are Jackson Jones and Cage Eads. The tackles are Anderson.
4: I forgot the
3: Eads and Jacob Snuff.
4: Somebody forgot the kickoff tee.
3: Oh, it was still out there.
4: Yeah, that's why the whistle was blowed. So no flag on the play. First and 10 for the Midland Trail Patriots at their own 48.
3: Trailing by 6 here as we start the third quarter. Here it is, Shofford to pass, and he'll keep it and run it to the 40 of Nicholas County, inside the 40 to the 38, first down.
4: 14-yard run by Swafford to start.
3: Yep. Swafford's a senior, 5'10", 170.
2: After the game, that's first and 10, Patriots.
3: His receivers are Riley Dixon, Brody Jones, Caden Morse, and John Neal and Brady Hensley are the running backs, but we might see them as wideouts as well. Wide to the far side goes Jones. I'll get the Grizzly defense in just a minute. Swafford in a shotgun by himself. Sets up, goes long over the far sideline. It is caught over top of two Grizzlies at the 26-yard line.
4: That's number 2, Brody Jones.
3: We're going to have to shut down.
4: We're
3: going to have to shut down. It's raining too hard. This stuff's getting wet.
2: Brings up first and 10 on the 16-yard line.
3: Sorry about that, folks. I'm sorry. It's just the way it is. Put that cup.
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Hey, it's Kenny Chesney. 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

0: Hey, it's Ryan Fox, bringing in October in style with the biggest hits and the biggest stars. Keith Urban talks moving. Tim McGraw opens up about almost giving up. Carly Pearce dishes on Kelsey Ballerini. And what is Riley Green listening to these days? 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
2: Here's the Metro News AccuWeather forecast. Tonight, expect cloudy skies with a few showers and late fog. The temperature will drop to 59 degrees. Tomorrow, anticipate a mix of clouds and sun with a chance of a passing thunderstorm, bringing cooler temperatures. In the morning, fog is expected to dissipate as the temperature reaches a high of 64 degrees. Tomorrow night, it'll be cloudy with a few showers and a thunderstorm with the low around 56 degrees. As we move into Sunday, prepare for rain throughout the day with a high of 66 degrees. For Metro News, I'm meteorologist Jason Katarina.
3: All right, back at Memorial Stadium. Nicholas County leads it 13-6, 4:34 left in the third. And we're waiting to see a decision.
4: Personal foul. Defense number 48. Dead ball. Personal foul. 61. Offense. Penalties offset. Second down.
3: Now that's twice that's happened tonight.
5: Offsetting unsportsmanlike conduct.
3: Yeah, so twice.
5: It's definitely a rivalry game. Of course, homecoming on top of that. So while we were away, the Grizzlies got a touchdown on the board. Had a big run by the boogeyman, Brennan Smith, galloping down the left sideline. And then there was two personal foul calls against Midland Trail, which was marked off. Both were marked off 30 yards. Took us down inside the 20, and Brennan Smith carried the ball four straight times, the last time into the end zone, scoring the touchdown. And then Noah Angus's extra point was good, and now Nicholas leads 13-6. Midland Trail got the ball back and drove deep within our own territory, but a sack by Brennan Smith and a couple of incompletions forced Midland Trail back towards midfield, and they went for it on fourth down, did not get it. Now the Grizzlies have the ball back, and that's where we are at with 4 minutes in the third quarter.
3: Had third and it was second and 12.
5: For Midland Trail?
3: No, for Nicholas County.
4: Defense number 12. That's his first unfortunate disqualification. First down.
3: All right, personal foul against Midland Trail.
5: Number 12.
3: Will give Nicholas County a first down at the at their own 49, I do believe. Yeah. Here's Nicholas offense for you real quick, if I can see. And my paper, all soggy.
5: Number 12, John Neal, on that last unsportsmanlike conduct. First towards disqualification.
3: All right, Nicholas County, first and 10, their own 49. They're working right to left here in the third quarter, leading by 13-6 score. Here's Brennan Smith. Breaks a couple of tackles inside Trail territory, but another flag down.
5: Might get us for holding on this one. Might get us for holding on this one, is what I'm guessing, with the old Grizzly goggles.
4: Holding. Offense, number 61. 10-yard penalty. Still first down.
5: It's going to back us up back into our territory. Back to still be first down. But now it's going to bring the ball back to our own 43-yard line, where the Grizzlies lead 13-6, 3 minutes 48 seconds left in the third quarter. They wind the clock. Grizzlies break the huddle.
3: Fourth penalty against the Grizzlies tonight for 42 yards. They came in averaging 10 penalties a game for 86.5 yards. Here's Kuiper to throw. Deep drop, and we got a flag at the snap of the ball.
5: Yeah, whistle's going to blow it dead.
3: Ball, I think.
5: Yeah, it's going to be illegal. False start or legal formation.
4: False start. Offense number 17.
5: False start against receiver Hayden Neff. It's going to back us up 5 more yards, and now it is first and Birch River.
3: Here's the Nicholas County offense. Coleman Tyree's the center. The guards are Levi Griffin and Lucas Bales. The tackles are Xander Leffler and Preston Lively. Wideouts, Tanner Evans, Landon Keenan. Sometimes Landon Keenan's a running back. Hayden Neff, we've seen him in there. Brian Odell's the wing back. Here's Smith in motion. Kuiper rolls right, throws up the far sideline. It is over the head. Oh, that wasn't picked off, was it?
5: That ball was going to be
3: intercepted. I thought it was out of bounds.
5: I did too.
4: Intercepted by Jones.
3: It was intercepted.
5: Intercepted by Birdie Jones.
3: That is intended for Landon Keenan.
5: Yeah, ball just sailed over top of Landon Keenan's head. Nice alert play by Birdie Jones, the defensive back, to get a foot down in bounds and intercept that ball at the Midland Trail Patriots' own 42-yard line, just short of the 42.
3: First turnover of the evening. It'll give Midland Trail the ball. 3:01 left in the third. They trail by 7. Here's Schwab throwing the middle. It's intercepted at the 47-yard line, but guess who?
5: Landon Keenan with the interception. There is a flag on the play, though,
3: right,
5: however.
3: If that stands, that's his fifth interception of the season.
5: There is a flag on the play. Let's see what. It's the flag was way back in the backfield where the quarterback let go of the ball.
6: After the play was over, personal foul, Nicholas, number 53, be a 15-yard penalty. First down, Nicholas County.
5: So after the
3: Wait. He's
5: yeah,
3: He said first down, Nicholas County.
5: Well, it's still our ball. It was a post-play foul. So we get the interception, okay. But then after the play was over, 15-yard penalty against us, which will march the ball back inside our 40 to the 38. Nicholas will have the ball. 3 minutes left in the third quarter, leading 13-6.
3: 62 yards in penalties.
5: We're heading right towards our average, aren't we, TG?
3: Yep. And still got 15 minutes left in the ball game in regulation. Here is Keenan in motion coming towards us. Kuiper rolls to the far side, throws up the far sideline, and that's the one that was intercepted a while ago, but that one was intended for Hayden Neff. And it falls incomplete, stops the clock, 2:51 left in the third. Second and 10 for Nicholas County.
5: A lot of emotion down there on the field tonight, TG. Yeah. You know, we've seen multiple unsportsmanlike conducts, multiple late hits, out of bounds. I've seen at least two of those, one on each team, where they're hitting the runner, ball carrier out of bounds. Been a lot of high motion penalty yards tonight.
3: Second 10 from a near hash mark. Here is Brandon Johnson looking for a hole. Drags two Midland Trail Patriots with him to the Nicholas 48-yard line, brought down by John Neal. Here's the defense for Midland Trail. The tackles are Anderson Eads and KG Eads. The ends are Peyton Campbell and Brody Henry Hensley. The linebackers, Nolan Pauley, Aiden Weiss, and John Neal. The D-backs are Riley Dixon, Brody Jones, Colton Lesher. Third and about 6 for Nicholas County. Need to get to their own 48-yard line. Spotted at the 44. I was wrong. At their own 43. Here is Johnson again. He got near midfield. He got a first down.
5: Yeah, a couple runs, nice little runs right there.
4: Gain of 5 brings up another Grizzly first down.
3: Move the chains, start the clock. Minute 58 left in the third. Nicholas leading by 7. And they are in no hurry. Kuiper goes as a wideout way to the far side. Landon Keenan in a wildcat along with Smith and Johnson. Here's Keenan bounces outside, dives ahead to the 46.
4: Landon Keenan on the carry.
3: Pickup of 5. Second and 5 coming.
5: Several of the Midland Trail Patriot players have their hands on their hips. I believe they're getting a little tired. The Grizzlies have had the ball for quite a bit this third quarter. Actually, the majority of the third quarter they've had the ball. So I think the Midland Trail defenders are getting a little bit tired here. Maybe we can take advantage of that, break one loose to the end zone. Under a minute left in the third quarter, going to be second and five from the Midland Trail 46.
3: This time Kuiper comes to this side and a direct snap to Keenan right up the middle. Four about four. He's going to be short about a yard and a half at the Midland Trail 41 and a half.
5: 42, yeah, going to be third and a long one.
3: They'll have to get this play off. The play clock and the game clock are just about even.
5: Just about in sync. But
3: yeah, 26 seconds left as the clock winds.
5: Yeah, probably get one more play off this quarter.
3: Need third and about a little more in a yard. Evans and Smith come to this side. Kuiper under center this time. He'll give it to the up back. Straight ahead, Smith. He got the first down, but they knocked him backwards. Let's see where they give him.
7: Ben Smith
3: on the
7: carry.
3: Is he short there?
5: Very, very close.
3: Probably, what do you say there, Eagle Eye?
5: I think they're close enough for a measurement. The referees will probably stop the clock and take a measurement. And from where
3: they're looking awful hard at it, aren't they?
5: Yeah, from where I'm looking, I believe.
6: Ruling on the field is short, fourth down. That's the end of the third quarter.
5: They're calling it short, fourth down.
3: Yeah, they did.
5: I thought he was pretty close, but it looks like maybe a half a yard short.
3: End of three from Nicholas County Memorial Veterans Stadium. Nicholas County 13. Midland Trail 6 will be right back after this 60-second timeout.
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3: All right, after flip-flopping into the field, Nicholas County had a fourth and about a half a yard for a first down at the Trail 40-yard line. Didn't get it on the first try, but second effort and a little bit of pushing from behind got the first down by the nose of a football.
4: Yeah, just barely, a little quarterback sneak.

0: with a little rugby scrum in the middle, but we fell forward and got the first down.
1: Two receivers near side for Nicholas County. Uh-oh, motion. Uh-oh, and a late hit. There we go. Carter met us. No, that was. Yeah, Carter met us, got the handoff, but the whistle blew for
0: illegal motion. Against, yeah, false start against us, but then they're going to get Midland Trail for, with a little,
1: dead ball.
0: Little extracurricular.
2: Offense number four. After the play, personal foul. Unnecessary roughness number 20 defense. That's a 15-yard penalty. First down.
1: Okay, so you mark off 5 and then go 15, or you go 15 and come back 5? What it? Those aren't offsetting.
0: No, there was an offsetting because one was during action and
1: yeah,
0: one was post dead ball. But the result is the Grizzlies have it first and 10 from
1: at
0: their
1: the
0: own 30.
1: Yeah, I guess wound up being a 10-yard penalty. That penalty against Nicholas County is for 67 yards now. Two receivers way to the far side. That would be Kuiper and Evans. To this side is Hayden F. Here's a keeper by Landon Keenan. He got back to the line of scrimmage. That was about all. Middle of that Patriot now.
0: And
1: got
0: here's
1: another
0: unsportsmanlike conduct. Now, TG, this is getting out of hand. Just the ones that I've counted, that puts us over double. That puts us double digits. There's been over 10 either personal foul or unsportsmanlike conduct penalties called, and I got to the game late.
1: Well, I wasn't counting the first half.
2: After the play, dead ball, personal foul, offense number 61, 15-yard penalty, second down.
0: Well, so back and forth.
1: The 10 we got, we just lost.
0: Back and forth we go with these unsport. It seems like after every play, if you look down there close, there's going to be a Nicholas Grizzly and a Midland Trail Patriot at each other's throats, and it just depends on when the referee, who he sees push who. But
1: at the 45
0: so
1: now,
0: many penalties.
1: It'll be second next Tuesday.
0: Yeah.
1: One receiver left, tight end right. Here's a snap. Kuiper keeps it, rambles up the middle to the Patriot 38-yard line. Still a little
0: and
1: pushing and shoving going
0: and
1: on.
0: Another
1: and
0: flag
1: another
0: is
1: flag
0: on the field. Unbelievable.
2: There is a flag on the play.
1: Makes for a long night. 10:37 left in the fourth quarter. Nicholas County leads at 13-6.
0: At some point in time, these kids need to get back to playing football instead of a wrestling match.
2: After the play, dead ball, personal foul, offense number 62, 15-yard penalty, third down.
1: See ya. Okay, Cooper, let's see. 70
0: freshman offensive lineman Cooper Truman on that unnecessary roughness.
1: We're over our limit now. We are 87 yards of penalties.
0: Yeah, and some of the ones that were offsetting, you know, would put us way over 100. That's one thing that we have seen, TG, throughout the entire year, is the lack of discipline on this Grizzlies football team.
1: All right, oh, my gosh. They're at their own 48-yard line. They've got to get to the –
0: it's third down. It's third down in the Monongahela Forest.
1: Okay, it's 70. It's 30, 37 yards. Long pass. It's hit in the air, short, and intercepted. Did he catch it?
0: No.
1: It hit the ground. Yeah, they're going to say, yeah. Night.
2: Kuiper's pass is incomplete.
0: Could have been pass interference on that. So it is third and.
1: Yeah, he got hit on that pass. It just flew up in the air.
0: It is now fourth.
1: Colt Lesher was the guy that had a shot at it.
0: Yeah.
2: Brings that fourth down.
1: But he trapped it. Stops the clock with 10:08 left in
0: fourth,
1: the fourth
0: it's
1: quarter.
0: Fourth and 33.
1: Yep,
0: TG.
1: Fourth and 33.
0: What kind of play you draw up for fourth and 33?
1: Well.
0: Punt kick.
1: You hope for an interference call or something. Landon Keenan in the punt from his own 35. Dropping deep is Peyton Campbell.
0: And we have another flag.
1: Yep.
0: Should be encroachment.
2: Delay of game. Offense, number 30. 5-yard penalty.
1: Oh, my.
2: Still fourth down.
0: Delay of game on us, so now that brings us to fourth and 38.
1: 92 yards in penalties. Fourth. The first half, they only had 42 yards in penalties. Already had 50 yards here in the second half.
0: 10 minutes
1: we still
0: left
1: got
0: to go
1: 10,
0: in the game.
1: Yeah. Here's a high snap. Kenny gets it off.
0: Nice
1: high spiral.
0: Nice boot.
1: Hits it to Patriot 20. Takes a Nicholas County bounce out of bounds at about the 15, 16, 17-yard line.
0: 17-yard line. Nice punt. Nice punt by Landon Kenny.
1: Trail takes over there at their own
2: first and 10 Patriots.
1: 17. Trailing 13-6. With 10 minutes left in the fourth, what are they doing now? Oh, they're just moving the chains. I thought there was another penalty we missed.
0: First and 10 for the Patriots from their own 17.
1: Morris goes wide right. Swafford in the shotgun. Hands it off to Brody Hensley for about 2 yards, brought down by Brennan Smith.
2: Reese on the carry, brought down by Carter Meadows and Brennan Smith.
0: Brennan Smith's having another big game.
1: Yep. Second and 10. Now we got a Patriot down. So let's take about a 30-second timeout on 95.7 3WS.
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1: Patriot player still down.
0: Looks like they're working out a cramp. They've been stretching him out there. I believe he's got a cramp.
1: We can't tell who it is yet.
0: I don't want to speculate, but I believe it's number 12, John Neal.
1: I tell you, one thing about it, Clint, is these guys are, just know each other too well. You know, they're so close.
0: Oh, yeah.
1: And
0: right, yeah.
1: Like,
0: a lot of
1: it's
0: these
1: like
0: kids,
1: family, yeah.
0: A lot of these kids know each other. Some of them play on the same travel teams in the summer.
1: Yeah, there for a long time. You know, Midland Trail was double A, but we're playing triple A.
0: Triple A, yeah. Big game for both teams. You know, we dropped two tough games and then come back and get a win over Oak Hill. This would give us a two-game winning streak. Midland Trail loses their first two games of the season, but now they've won two in a row. This would give them a three-game winning streak. They'd find a way to come back and win.
1: Well, next week we got to head down to number 10, Bluefield.
0: Number 10, Bluefield. Always a tough place to play.
1: Always a tough place.
0: Still working on the Midland Trail Patriot player on the field, trying to work out.
1: It doesn't look like it's urgent. I mean, there's no, you know, they're just working on his calf or his, because he's getting ready to get up.
0: Yeah, there it gets up. And it was, I was incorrect. That's
1: I was
0: number,
1: too.
2: Aiden Weiss shaking up
0: for
2: the play.
0: Weiss, number 26.
1: Yep. Yep.
0: Aiden Weiss.
1: Aiden Weiss, senior, 5'10", 225. dandy little run back.
0: Gingerly walking off the field. Looks like he's still got a nasty cramp.
1: Yeah, he's trying to stretch it out.
0: Yeah,

0: All right. We'll
1: no
0: see
1: gain
0: who comes
1: on the play.
0: In for him, no. So when we resume, it'll be 2nd and 10 for the Patriots at their own 17-yard line. And they'll send Brody Jones to this side, and in the slot left is Riley Dixon. They pitch it right to Brody Jones out of the corner, and he's still on his feet, but then he's pushed out of bounds. You're going to lose about 2 yards, I think. A whole host of Grizzlies over that way.
1: Yeah, stretched it out really good, held it contained.
0: That was a long way to run. He was lined up as a wideout clear over here on this sideline.
1: Yeah.
0: And then took the pitch up to the far side.
1: Yeah, Brody Jones listed as an athlete. I guess he does a little bit of everything, kind of like our Landon Keenan. He's their Swiss Army knife.
0: 3rd and 12 now for the Patriots. Clock. Well, I thought the clock would go out of bounds.
1: Yeah,
0: it did. Or stop the clock. No, they say crank it up. 8:59, clock running. Yeah. Fourth quarter, Nicholas leads by 7. 3 receivers come to the wide side over here. Swofford in a shotgun, looks left. Winds up high over the middle. It is caught at the 30-yard line by... He just kind of threw that as a jump ball.
1: Yeah, and Brennan Smith.
0: Two Grizzlies over there, and it got out jumped.
1: Yeah, Brennan Smith with the pressure. Quarterback got hit just as he released it. Brennan Smith put a pretty good hit.
0: But they got the first down, moving out to their 30.
1: Yeah, the ball just kind of popped up in the air, and two or three players there had a chance to get it, but the Patriot guy was the one that high-pointed it. Really nice hands there. That's two or three catches that they've had like that tonight in traffic.
0: At their own 31, it is 1st and 10. Swofford wants to throw again. Steps up in the pocket. Now he has to run. He's in trouble. Throws it up. And it's knocked down in Henry. It's knocked away and intercepted by Carter for a touchdown. I couldn't see who tipped it, but Carter was right behind him. We got a flag, late flag, after the touchdown. That's probably going to be a late hit, maybe.
1: I don't know what Carter with call. I hope they don't call holding on that, because it definitely wasn't holding. We had a convoy into the end zone, so
0: I couldn't see. I think it was Evans that tipped it.
1: Yeah, it was. The quarterback was in the grass, got spun around, broke away from one player.
2: The result of the play is a touchdown. After the play, unsportsmanlike conduct, Nicholas County, number 54.
1: So the touchdown counts. So here's what happened, TG. We had the quarterback in the grass. He dropped back the pass. We almost sacked him. He broke away. Just as he was getting ready to throw the ball, he got hit again, and it made the ball flutter over the middle, which he did have an open receiver. Tanner Evans jumps in front of the receiver for the interception, and the ball kind of goes through his hands and tips up into the air right into the hands of Carter Meadows. And then Carter Meadows had a convoy of blockers down the right sideline in front of our bench into the end zone. House call by Carter Meadows. Fantastic return for about...
0: See, Noah, 1 out of 2 tonight in extra points.
1: Yeah, freshman kicker Noah Angus on for the extra
0: points.
1: Kuiper's
0: a holder. Nice snap. Got it down. Got it good.
2: And the kick is good.
0: 7:57 left there in regulation. Nicholas County bumps the lead up to 19-6. We'll be back to Veterans Memorial Stadium right after this on Lake Country 95.7.
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3: 95.7 WS. Angus's kickoff landed at the Patriot 30, picked up by Brody Hensley, and returned at about 8 yards to the trail 38, where they start work their first and 10. Throw over the middle, almost intercepted by Carter. Almost had another one.
4: Carter Meadows
3: hit
4: almost
3: hit him in the worst place.
4: Right in the hands. He's disgusted with himself, kind of shaking his head. But that was a bullet there on a slant pattern there from their quarterback. He threw a bullet and just couldn't quite corral it.
3: Second and 10 from their own 38.
4: Yeah, it gave them good field position because there was another unsportsmanlike conduct after the touchdown return for us. So we were kicking the ball from the 20. On that one.
3: Make that 107 yards in penalties. 7:47 left in the fourth quarter. Swafford wants to throw again. Quick throw. Going long up the middle. It's going to be intercepted. Oh, he dropped it. Braden Johnson had it.
5: Swafford's pass falls incomplete.
3: But he had to go low for it, and he just couldn't corral it. That's incomplete. Stops the clock with 7:41 left, and it'll bring up third and 10 now for the Patriots.
4: Other than the play where their running back, Weiss, got hurt, Midland Trails put the ball in the air probably 12, 13, 14 in the last 15 plays.
3: Yeah. Jasper Swafford's a junior, 5'10", 170, and he'll go to a shotgun. And he'll keep Hensley to his left. Two receivers this way. Swafford steps up in the pocket. Guns it over the middle. Got a player open, and it's too high, and we got a flag.
5: Swafford's pass is incomplete.
3: Pass.
4: Maybe pass interference on us. Not on the receiver, intended receiver, but there was another receiver in the area that got knocked down.
3: Yeah.
4: And I think that's what they're going to call.
3: Yeah. He did. He ran into a blocker. Pass was intended for Caden Morris, which was over his head, but the interference call took place, if that's what it is.
5: Pass interference.
6: Defense, number 26. 15-yard penalty. First down.
3: Oh, my gosh.
4: Just penalty after penalty.
3: 122 yards.
4: Kind of been like that the whole season. We've had a lot of penalties called against us.
3: No, 112. No, that's right, 122.
4: Easily could be 150 yards in penalties.
3: I'm running out of paper here. First and 10, at the Nicholas 48 are the Patriots. Trailing now by 14.
4: Showing blitz.
3: Quick throw, far side, caught by the receiver at the 50, 40, up the far sideline, close to the first down marker. But this might be...
4: And two more flags come in, separate flags.
3: This might be roughing the passer.
4: This is roughing the passer, and that one is probably
3: late hit
4: against us. You know,
3: who knows?
4: If I was the coach of the Grizzlies right now, I would call a timeout, and I would get every single player on my team together in a huddle, and I would have a little chat with them about these penalties.

0: blasted their quarterback way after he threw the ball. Way after he threw the ball. Referee, they're marking it off, but they're not.
1: They haven't changed the down marker yet.
0: He's trying to figure out what to call all these daggone penalties.
1: Okay.
0: It's going to be at least one on us. Looks like maybe two.
2: There are two fouls on play. Personal foul, roughing the passer, defense number 26. After the play, personal foul, defense number 30. Both fouls will be enforced. 15 for the first one, half the distance for the second one. Ball be on the 11-yard line, first down.
0: Second time that's happened tonight, TG, where there's been two unsportsmanlike fouls called on the same drive. 30 yards in penalties there, not quite 30, but 15 and then half the distance. So
1: which
0: almost
1: was 11. So that makes it 5, 8, 3, 138 yards in penalty. Our record was 148 against Oak Hill, I believe, or 142.
0: Well, is the all-time record?
1: No, for this
0: for
1: season.
0: This season? Yeah.
1: And we're only in the fifth game of the season. Timeout who?
0: Well, I think Coach finally did. I think
1: well, he might be.
0: I think he's listening to me in the headset.
1: Okay,
0: Coach.
1: Let's take 1 minute on Lake Country. We'll be right back.
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4: 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W

0: First down for the Patriots from the Nicholas 11-yard line. There's a pass to the far side to John Neal, and it is a touchdown, 11-yard touchdown pass. Actually, just a little swing pass. He got about 9 yards of it on his own.
1: On the old yak yards, yards after contact.
0: Yep.
1: Or yards after carry. But now all of a sudden, TG, we have ourselves a ball game
0: 20,
1: again.
0: 20-12.
1: That's what happens when you give the opponent 60 yards and penalties on one drive. Down, however how many we gave them.
0: Down to our left, Levi Shrewsbury for the extra point, and it is no good, wide right. And he gets knocked down, but I see no flags.
2: 7 minutes and 21 seconds left to go in the game.
0: So with 7:21 left in the fourth quarter,
2: the Patriots 12.
0: Midland Trail gets on the board. They still trail by 8, and we'll be right back after this timeout on 3WS.
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0: 7:21 left in regulation. Nicholas County leading by 20-12 after Midland Trail just scored. They'll be kicking off from the right to left here in the fourth quarter. Deep for Nicholas County.
1: So our offense is going to have to do a little something.
0: A little squibber taken by one of the upbacks and downs it at the 41-yard line. So good field position for Nicholas County.
1: Yeah, our offense needs to do something here. I mean, TG, we scored on a block punt in the end zone, and we scored on an interception return. We've only had one drive by our offense that has resulted in a touchdown, and right now we need to get a couple first downs.
0: Yeah, just Grizzlies will take over 40 use the clock up and not have any penalties.
1: Good luck.
0: Yeah. I think Nicholas County, I don't know if the Patriots, I think they have all 3 of theirs left. I'm not sure.
1: Correct, TG.
0: Yeah, this time Neff and Keenan come to the wide side over here.
1: 4-3
0: one
1: defense.
0: One setback is Johnson. Smith gets a handoff, breaks a tackle, breaks another one, and plows his way to the 50-yard line.
1: Nice carry, which this is
0: almost 9 yards on that.
1: And this is a
2: 9 brings up second and 1.
1: And this is a switch from the first 4 games of the season, because Brandon Smith had been playing that up back, that sniffer fullback, and doing a lot of blocking, which he's done tremendously the whole year. But he's gotten several carries this game, and that's an adjustment that they've made.
0: Second and about 1.5 for Nicholas County at the trail 48-yard line. 3 receivers now to this side. And I hand it off to Smith again. Jukes and jives his way for a first down in the Midland Trail territory at the 42-yard line.
2: That's enough for another Grizzly first down.
1: Brandon Smith playing himself a heck of a game on both ends
0: of the
1: field.
0: That was a nice run.
1: He's run the ball with a passion tonight, blocked with passion, and played defense with passion. He's had a really good game, Brendan Smith has, senior, the boogeyman.
0: First and 10, clock running, 6:16 left, regulation. Again, we sent 3 receivers to this side.
1: I believe he's going to get it again.
0: And he does get it right up the middle. Oh, gets banged down at the 40 after a pickup of 2. Who was that?
1: Number 20.
0: Foul there.
1: Hey, that's number 26, the guy that had the cramp and limped off the field a while ago.
0: Aiden Weiss.
1: Weiss. Yeah, made a big hit on Brennan Smith.
0: Senior, 5'10", 225.
1: One yard carry there. It's going to bring up second and nine as we tick down under 6 minutes left to go in the game here on homecoming night at Memorial Stadium.
0: From the Patriots, 41. Nicholas County moving left to right here in the fourth quarter. Two receivers each way. Kuiper in the shotgun with Smith to his right. Play action fake. Oh, he gets it, keeps it, and dives across the 40 to the 42. And again, Andrew Weiss on the stop. And
2: game three brings up third and six.
0: Well, I don't have a 44 on my roster. Third and about seven. Nicholas County, no hurry. Inside 5 minutes we go in the fourth quarter. Nicholas leading 20-12 with the football, looking at third and seven from the Patriots' 39-and-a-half-yard line. Or make it 38-and-a-half.
6: The defense had a player's helmet come off. The clock should have stopped with 5 minutes and 9 seconds. Please put 40 seconds on the play clock and start on my ready.
1: Well, 5 minutes and nine
0: equipment.
1: Seconds.
0: Yeah, there we go. 5:09.
1: Yeah, the Midland Trail had a player with their helmet come off, so that's automatic stoppage and clock. He's got to leave the field.
0: This time, Braden Johnson comes in. Braden as a running back, right, and they put Smith
1: up
0: as an up back. Yeah,
1: three wide receivers,
0: two to this side, one to the far side, and Smith nice Johnson gets a ball, dragging white jerseys with him down to the 27-yard line.
2: And that's enough for another Grizzly first down.
0: Braden, 5'10", 160, and a senior. That was all power run.
1: Nice little run up the middle there, carrying two or three defenders with him. Inside the 30 now, and now we're in a good spot here where we want to get some yards and run the clock at the same time.
0: 4.5 left in regulation. Nicholas up by 8 with the football, moving into close to the red zone now. Now tight end to the right, one receiver left, and here's Kuiper on a keeper. He's at the 30, 25, and to
2: Spencer
0: the 20,
2: the
0: about the 22. Nice gesture there by
1: Colt Lesher.
0: Yep. To help the runner-up.
1: I coached that kid for one season in summer ball with my son, Bertie Jones, not the one that we're talking about here all night on the field, but they played a year of summer ball together. Great kid, Colt Lesher. Great family. His mom and dad's good people. He's got a brother, younger brother, that's a really
0: just
1: good
0: a,
1: ball
0: just
1: player
0: a
1: as well. Yeah, just a freshman.
0: And here's Kuiper on a keeper. Got two or three blockers in front of him, but they don't help him much as he didn't get anything. Got back to the line of scrimmage.
2: Spencer Kuiper with
0: Trail the says they got the football, but I believe it was blown dead. Gage Eads came out of there with it. Tackled by, I'll tell you, Eads, I don't guess Anstead or Nuttall ever run out of Eads over there, will they?
1: Nope.
0: There's always three or four of them.
1: They're growing them on the farm over there.
0: Yeah, they do.
1: Eads and Eads and Eads.
0: Yep. Third and six for Nicholas County now.
1: I still run the ball here. We got two downs to get 6 yards.
0: And we do. Smith up the middle, rambles to the 20, still on his feet, pushes a pile to the 18.
1: Very
0: maybe the 17.
1: Very close to a first down.
0: And he's short about a half a yard, I think.
1: Looks like maybe
0: again, that's just power.
1: Maybe
0: running.
1: A timeout for a measurement, but great running all night by Brennan Smith. Really the whole Grizzlies team.
6: Timeout for measurement.
0: I say short. What do you say? I don't know, though. That's closer than it looks now.
1: Very close. I think he's going to be short.
0: Half a football length.
1: I think short by a half a football. What do you think, TG?
0: Well, he might have it by half a football.
1: I think he's going to come up just short. My Grizzly goggle says he's going to get a first down, but I think we're just a little short. I think we're just a little short.
0: Oh, we did get it.
1: He did get it.
0: Yeah, about a half a football.
1: About a half a football. You got that one just right, buddy. And that should put this game away.
6: Please reset the clock to 2 minutes and 40 seconds.
1: 2:40.
6: 25 on the play clock. Starting on my ready.
1: Still should put this game away.
0: 2:40 they put back on the clock.
1: Yeah, I believe. Midland Trail, do they have all three of their timeouts?
0: Yes, I believe they do.
1: So they're going to use them here. Try to get the ball back.
0: First and 10. Grizzlies can get a first down at about the 5-6 yard line.
1: Yeah, about the six and a half.
0: Yeah, 6.5. They keep moving.
1: We're spreading them
0: chain
1: out.
0: Over there.
1: Spreading them out and then running up the middle. Two wide receivers each side.
0: He keeps Smith in with him this time. There's a late flag. Well, it wasn't the play clock. Somebody moved?
1: Yeah, false start on us.
6: False start. Offense, number 73. 5-yard penalty. Still first down.
0: 143 yards.
1: You know, this late, this far into the season, approaching midway through the season, some of this stuff, you know, needs to be cleaned up.
0: Yep.
1: With the lack of discipline and all the penalties.
0: All right, spread them again. Two receivers each way. Smith looking for a hole left side and stumbles his way across the 20.
2: Smith on the carry.
0: That's going.
6: Midland Trail.
0: There you go. You were right.
6: Timeout
0: Trail, 2:11 left. They're down by 8. 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
0: 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Second, about 14 for Nicholas County from Patriots 20.
1: Not quite over yet, TG. Yeah. They got two timeouts, but they can stop the clock, and even if we ran it on fourth down, they might be able to get the ball back.
0: All right.
1: With just under a minute.
0: Yeah, this time we only send one receiver each way. Two running backs waiting for the play clock to run down. I don't know why, because the game clock's not running. All right, now procedure against Nicholas County. They didn't do anything. I don't know what that one is.
1: Not sure what the call is here.
0: Pick that flag up.
1: Yeah, because we wasn't set. Couldn't be.
6: Dead ball. False start. Offense, number 17. 5-yard penalty.
0: Get out. Well, Hayden must have moved or something.
6: 2 minutes, 11 seconds. I
1: didn't think we were set on that.
0: I didn't
1: we were
0: either.
1: All looking.
0: Everybody
1: all,
0: was.
1: All the offense was looking over.
0: Linemen weren't down.
1: Yeah, they were all looking over to the sideline to get the play.
0: Now it's second. Well, things are getting interesting here with 2:11 left.
1: Second in Craigsville.
0: Yep. Second and about
1: 20.
0: Just about 20.
1: 19, yeah.
0: Yeah. Okay, now this time two running backs, one receiver each way. Here's a snap. Kuiper looks left, fires it over the middle. Okay, it is knocked down. Oh, it might be intercepted. I don't know if he held on to it or not. No, incomplete.
1: Somebody please explain to me why we threw the ball right there, TG.
0: Stops the clock.
1: Why would we throw the ball there?
0: I don't know, but now it's third and 19.
1: It makes no sense. We allowed them to stop the clock without
0: and
1: using a timeout.
0: Up a down.
1: Now they still have two timeouts. Not sure why we threw the ball right there.
0: 2:06 left. Keenan comes over here to get instructions. By the way, I didn't mention, I'm just not in this since we're so late. Matt Morrison is the head coach of Nicholas County's second season. He's assisted by Adam Lynch, Brian Kuiper. Timeout, Nicholas County, back in 30 seconds.
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0: I was about to mention Matt Morrison is the head coach of Nicholas County in his second year. He's assisted by Adam Lynch, Brian Kuiper, Nate Tyree, Pat Odell. Newt McCutcheon is the trainer and assistant coach. Kathy Tyree, the AD, and Ernie Jarvis, activities director. 3rd and 19 for Nicholas County, who lead by 8 with 2:06 left.
1: I believe Midland Trail's going to get the ball back because, you know, surely we're going to run it twice here and make them spend both their timeouts.
0: Well, we'll keep Carter, our Meadows, and Smith in back with Kuiper. Two receivers to the short side over here. No, Kuiper wants to throw. Goes long to the end zone. It is incomplete. Good coverage
2: Kuiper's pass
0: by your guy.
2: Intended for Landon Keenan is incomplete.
1: Colt Lesher.
0: Yeah.
1: Freshman back there.
0: Yeah.
1: Defending on Landon Keenan. And we stopped the clock.

0: right there.
1: Take it from 25-yard line.
0: If we don't get another yard on those last three pass plays, the clock runs down under a minute. I don't understand what the
2: play. I guess they're going to rely on this defense tonight.
0: I guess, but that don't make no sense to me.
2: All right, Trail, first and 10.
0: Of course, that's
2: 25.
0: Why, maybe that's why I'm up here with you, TJ.
2: Trail by 8. Swabber rolls right. Got plenty of time. Throws over the middle. It's caught at the 41.
0: And the clock will stop on a first down.
2: By Lesher again, I believe.
1: It's a first down.
0: Number 11 catch.
2: Oh, that's Cody Morris. Yeah. Caden Morris, I'm sorry. A 6'3", 175-pound senior. Patriots quickly up to the line, first and 10 from their own 42 with the clock running a minute and a half left in regulation. Snap. Swofford fires over the middle. It's caught at the 48 of Trail. A pickup of 6, but now they're going to have to take
0: call
2: a timeout.
0: Call their second timeout there, yep. Yeah. Which they shouldn't even have if we would have just ran the ball.
2: Timeout, Trail, minute 27. We'll just stay here for a second. Yeah, that was – I hope it doesn't come back to bite them.
0: Yeah, me too. I really hope it doesn't come back to bite us.
2: Well, yeah. Probably gave them
0: – at least a minute.
2: At least a minute.
0: Yeah. And two timeouts.
2: On top of that, yeah.
0: And let them keep two timeouts.
3: Second time of the half.
2: Yeah, so they got one timeout left. They're looking at second and about 6 from their own 48. Or 5, second 5 we'll call it. If they can get to the Nicholas 48, they got a first down, but they're not worried about that, I don't think. Now, if you're going to pass, you're going to have to run a little down and out, try to get out of bounds.
0: Or at least move the ball past the stick so the clock stops temporarily.
2: Move the chains.
0: Yeah, a lot of fans leaving here, and this game is nowhere near being over. A lot of people leaving the stadium.
2: All right, here goes Trail. Swofford will keep one running back with him. Two receivers to the near side. Steps up in the pocket, and he spins out of the tackle. Rolls to his right, way back at the 30. Throws up the far sideline. It is caught, but I believe he's out of bounds. Whew, after all that, it's going to be 3rd and 5. Stop the clock with 1:16 left.
0: Yeah,
2: 3rd and 5.
0: Two guys had him, and I don't know how he spun out of there.
2: Of that one. And then he rolled way back to.
0: Well, they certainly haven't quit. The Patriots certainly have not quit.
2: Nope. 1:16 left. 3rd and 5 at their own 48.
1: It's third down.
0: Wholesale changes here.
2: Now watch, the 11 didn't go in the huddle.
0: Yeah,
2: whoever was over that.
0: Right, he went over and talked to the assistant coach on the sideline, but never did go to the huddle.
2: Yeah. All right, Swofford steps up in the pocket. Now he rolls to his right, got plenty of time, fires over the middle. It is knocked down.
1: Swofford's pass broken up by Chris Meadows.
2: Yeah, Chris Meadows got a hand on it and knocked it down.
0: It was intended for
2: Riley Dixon.
0: We hit that receiver after the ball got batted down. I thought they might call that, but they didn't. I'm glad.
2: 1:09 left, but this fourth down. Yeah.
0: Fourth down, got to have a first down here.
2: Now this time everybody huddles up.
3: 25.
2: 7 seconds on the play clock. Got to hurry. Need 5 yards to keep this thing going. Oh, they reset the play clock. Uh-oh.
0: Yeah. Big
2: Swofford
0: down here.
2: Drops. Got time. Rolls right. Looks upfield. Fires up the far sideline. It is intercepted at the 30-yard line by guess who? That's 6 interceptions this season.
0: Another interception by Landon Keenan. Was that
2: it was Keenan. I think that's 6 interceptions already.
0: Yeah. And another flag is down. Going to get our players for taunting. It's going to get our players for taunting the Midland Trail bench, I believe. Yeah, another interception for Landon Keenan.
2: I think that's well, I have 4 or 5. That's at least 6. I'm sorry.
0: At least 6.
2: Any stats you hear from us is unofficial, folks.
0: Right.

0: They're moving it back. Like I said, unsportsmanlike.
1: Unsportsmanlike conduct. Nicholas County number 2, 15-yard penalty, first down.
2: Well, that broke our previous record this season.
0: Yeah, I mean, we easily 200 yards in penalties tonight.
2: Well, it's 13, 163 yards in penalties, unofficially. Nicholas County.
0: Victory formation.
2: With 1 minute left at their own 15-yard line after the interception, conceal this one as they take a knee. The trail got one left, but they're not going to take it, I don't think.
0: Nah, I don't imagine they'll take this.
2: No, they're going to let it run.
0: Ugly, ugly game from the beginning with the rain and all the penalties. And
2: it was tough. It was tough going.
0: Yeah.
2: Well, you know, like you said, Nicholas County's two scores were on turnovers.
0: Hard-fought game by the Midland Trail Patriots just south of us on 19.
2: And they don't have to get another playoff. And that's going to do it.
0: That'll
2: the final
0: do it.
2: Score from Veterans Stadium, Nicholas County 20, Midland Trail 12. Let's take about 2 minutes and we'll come back for the wrap-up on 97.5.
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5: Are we back?
6: We are back at Nicholas Memorial Stadium.
5: Yep. Final score, Nicholas County 20, Midland Trail 12. Midland Trail falls to 2-3, and they head down to Bradshaw next Friday to play Riverview. Nicholas County improves to 3-2. That's better than their winning record last year.
6: Yep.
5: Travel down to Bluefield to take on the number 10 AA Beavers, who are down a little bit this year, but still a formidable opponent.
6: Still a formidable opponent.
5: Always
6: a tough place to
5: always
6: play.
5: Yes, sir. Down at Mitchell Stadium. Just an ugly game tonight. Nicholas County is out. What I wrote down here,
6: 168 yards in penalties. But we had a few of them that was offsetting or not taken. So close to 200 yards in penalties. Ugly game.
5: Yeah.
6: But, you know.
5: We only had one turnover.
6: If you don't play your best and win, you know, that's a sign of a good or an improving team. Like to have seen our offense generate a little more points, but two big plays early on, the block punt in the end zone, recover for a touchdown, and then really with the game in the balance, tip pass right into the lap of Carter Meadows, and he takes it 40 yards to the house to put us up and kind of put the game away. And with that play, TG, we're time to announce the Big John player of the game. Easily could go to the only two people that's won it so far, Landon Keenan every game and Brendan Smith every game.
5: They
6: both had spectacular
5: games.
6: But I know them as teammates, they probably would want to share the wealth. So our Big John player of the game tonight is Carter Meadows.
5: Yeah, the senior.
6: Senior Carter Meadows, leading tackler on the team, playing really good defense all night, and then that 40-yard interception return with the game in the balance, probably the biggest play, biggest swing of momentum in the game.
5: Yeah.
6: So congratulations to Carter Meadows.
5: He made a couple good offensive runs, too.
6: He did, absolutely, absolutely. So congratulations to Carter Meadows, our Big John player of the game.
5: Yeah. Hey, just want to take a minute to thank these folks for making this broadcast of Nicholas Grizzly football possible. 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Head off to Bluefield next Friday. If you can't make it, you know where the second best seat in the house is, right here on – wait a second. Oh, well, yeah, we do got a new
6: – one more sponsor that I'd like to mention with the technical and the weather difficulties tonight. We didn't have to, but we have a halftime show sponsor. 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With over 75 years in the automotive repair business, from brakes, oil changes, and diagnostics to engine, transmission, and suspension repairs, Amix also handles fleet maintenance. 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Call 304-742-6110. Okay. We appreciate Amix Auto in Calvin, which will be our halftime sponsor for the rest of the season. Thank you so much for that.
5: Yep. As I'm about to mention, if you can't make it to the ball game next Friday, you got the second best seat in the house. 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
4: Little touchdown pass. He come back, looked great after his injury where he missed the first three games of the season. But the Tigers got a big one at home next week against the Huskies from North Marion.
7: Yeah, no doubt about that. And, of course, North Marion with the weekend off as they have their bye week this week. So Darren Hayes getting healthy and everything should be a good one.
4: Yeah, it should be a good one down at Tiger Stadium next week. And, you know, the schedule doesn't get much easier for the Tigers after that, as they got a Fairmont senior team who seemed to get right back on the right track today. And then they got to travel the long trip to Brook before they finish off the season with Preston.
7: All right, Mike, appreciate it, buddy. We'll talk next week, okay?
4: Sounds good, guys. Have a good evening.
7: There you go. That's Mike DePasquale for the Elkins Tigers. That could be a good one next week.
8: I think so. That'll be a very good contest. You know, this is an Elkins team. Jaden Hatfield running the football very well, as you heard tonight, four touchdowns. Elkins is 5-1 on the year. They've only lost that one game. And Elkins with that win tonight, the only loss, Elkins a three-point loss at Moorfield back, second game of the season, 33-30.
7: All right, let's do this real quick. Well, it don't have to be real quick. We got a little time. 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Experience your Marshall moment. David, some final scores since we last talked.
8: Yeah, Metro News Quad A game of the week. Number 2, George Washington, a convincing win at home, improving to 5-0. The Patriots take out number 7, Parkersburg, 64-21. Huntington is 4-1. The Highlanders shutting out Capital, 51-0. Spring Valley a winner on the road at Riverside. The Timberwolves take down Riverside, 55-14. Woodrow Wilson at home in the second half, trying to come back on Winfield. The AAA 15th-ranked Generals have a 36-21 lead. That game's approaching the fourth quarter. Beckley trails in that one. Herbert Hoover has just gone final. The Metro News Class AAA game of the week. Number 5, South Charleston at home. No match for the top-ranked Huskies in AAA. Herbert Hoover, a 48-12 win over South Charleston. Herbert Hoover improves to 5-0. With the victory. Number 4, Bridgeport falls on the road at Fort Hill. The Sentinels get the Indians 43-42. Fort Hill with a late touchdown to steal the win. Number 9, Kaiser, a 45-3 win at home over Weir. Hampshire, the Trojans take down the Huskies of Northern Garrett, Maryland, 39-12. Second win of the season for Hampshire tonight. Final score, number 14 in single A, Montcalm, a 10-point win on the road at Summers County. The Generals take down the Bobcats 24-14. Montcalm is now 3-2 with the win. Wyoming East, a second win of the season, 33-6 over Mount View. Lincoln County, a winner at Wayne, 36-6. Over in single A, number 9, Wheeling Central, evening its record at 3-3. Maroon Knights went on the road and shut out Winbur, Pennsylvania, 28-0. That's now back-to-back wins for Mike Young's ball club, winning last week by 7 on the road at Monroe Central, Ohio. So Wheeling Central, which was 1-3, has now bounced back with those back-to-back wins, evening the record at 3-3. And up next for Wheeling Central will be a home game against a West Virginia opponent, the Nitro Wildcats, will be the next opposition for Wheeling Central at 3-3. Army National Guard Gridiron Series game. Number 10, Pendleton County is 3-2. The Warriors shut out Tucker County 28-0. Number 11, Webster County is 4-2. The Highlanders, a 7-point win at Wirt County. Webster County, a 20-13 win. Number 13, Tulsa, evening its record at 3-3. The Rebels shut out Man 35-0. Oak Glen, a shutout win at St. Mary's. The Golden Bears 24-0 over St. Mary's tonight. Games in progress. Richwood looking for its second win, a 7-point lead in the fourth quarter over Tigers Valley. Richwood on top of the Bulldogs 20-13 in the fourth quarter. Also in the fourth, number 12, Ritchie County, a 40-point advantage at Gilmer County. Ritchie County Rebels on top 54-14 in the fourth quarter of play. Third quarter, Metro News Class A game of the week. Number 2, Tug Valley, and number 4, Sherman playing the game of the night. Sherman at home has a 38-30 lead in the third quarter of play. Both Tug and Sherman came into this one at 4-1. And the game is living up to its Metro News Class A billing. 38-30, Sherman the lead over Tug Valley. That ball game is in the third quarter of play. Refresh the scoreboard. See if we have some new finals for you to pass along. Nothing new other than Hedgesville in the second half, leading number 16 Jefferson in Quad A. 14-13, Eagles on top in the second half.
7: All right.
8: Okay, good.
7: Let's go back to the phones. Alex Wiederspiel joins me now. Alex.
9: What's up, guys?
7: It's a good ball game, though. South Harrison Falls, though.
9: Yeah. I mean, you can't really ask for much more than a chance to beat a team that blew you out twice last year, including ending your season in the playoffs. And, man, oh, man, the Hawks in this one, they came out, I thought, really focused. They had a 9-minute and 23-second first drive, 17 plays, scored, and they didn't touch the ball again to the second quarter as a result. This was 16-14 at halftime, and the difference was Shepard Paw shot a gap during a two-point conversion attempt and brought down Landon Carpenter in the backfield right before halftime. And South Harrison got the ball back. They stalled out at the 13-yard line. That proved to be pretty significant for the Hawks because they did not score again. Philip Barber scored on their first drive of the third quarter. South Harrison fumbled in the red zone, and then they traded back and forth between punts and turnovers on downs. Thought the field definitely, by the fourth quarter, with all the rain that we had before the game, the field was definitely had seen better days by the time we got to the fourth, so that certainly had part of it as well. But this was a real war of attrition in the second half, and Philip Barber winds up coming away with a big 22-16 win. Landon Carpenter, man, that kid is an absolute dude. I think he had over 150 yards, and I would love to know what the total number was after contact.
7: Well, I'll tell you what. The next couple of games, ooh, better be ready. What, Doddridge and Williamstown, next two opponents.
9: Yeah, it's a tough stretch for the Hawks here. This might have been the most gettable of the three, but I don't think that South Harrison's going to roll over for either of those two teams, but definitely tough both on the road.
7: Yeah, now we talked with Brett Hathaway this past Wednesday night. They're not going to roll over. They'll be ready to play.
9: Oh, yeah.
7: All right. Alex, appreciate it, my friend. We'll talk again soon, okay?
9: Sounds good, guys.
7: Thank you, buddy. That's Alex Wiederspiel, who does the play-by-play for the Hawks of South Harrison. And, again, that was one of the tough. I knew they had a three-game sweat set that was really going to be tough with Philip Barber. That one was at South Harrison.
8: Yes, it was home
7: game. Now the next two are on the road.
8: Yeah, they do. As he mentioned, you travel to Doddridge County and Williamstown, two ball clubs that only have one loss on the season. Then you get a Tyler Consolidated team after that, and the Silver Knights are playing very well. In fact, Tyler was giving Wahama a pretty good game for a while. Then the White Falcons pulled away in the second half for a 67-25 win. But that was a closer game in the second half than the 42-point difference when it was said and done. So, Tyler, a very good team. So, South Harrison does have a tough month coming up.
7: Interesting games, certainly, as we head toward the top of the hour. The Huntington Highlanders, as Dave mentioned earlier, they shut out Capital 51-0. That was for the Battle of the Bell, an old CSX railroad bell.
8: Okay.
7: It was all the way back to when it was Charleston High School.
8: Sure.
7: And the old Huntington High School. That's what they played for. So they just kept that tradition going ahead. And well, so Huntington wins it again this year.
8: Huntington gets the bell. Winfield is ringing the bell at Beckley. Woodrow Wilson now trailing in the fourth quarter 50 to 21. So Winfield's had a couple of touchdowns since we went on the air at 9:30 to put that one away.
7: They rang more than bells, haven't they?
8: 50 to 21.
7: Yeah, Winfield now, all of a sudden, they started the season 0-2. Now they will have won three in a row to be in 3-2. Beckley started the season at 3-0. They've lost three in a row.
8: A good game in AAA, number 11, Brook, and number 7, Ripley. That game's in the fourth quarter, and Brook has come back to take a 19-13 lead on the Vikings. Brook is 3-1 on the year, Ripley 4-1. That game's in the fourth quarter, Brook on top of the Vikings, 19-13.
7: The Spring Mills Cardinals, they continue their comeback after a difficult first part of the season with a big win over Washington. Spring Valley and Brad Dingus out of Class AAA beats Riverside. Riverside, I thought, was on a roll, and they found some hard times, but that schedule's gotten a little tougher, too.
8: It has, and Spring Valley wins that one tonight 55-14, and that is now three losses in a row for Riverside. Started at 2-1, now losses to Nitro, Parkersburg, and now tonight to Spring Valley. Jefferson has just finished off a win. First win of the season for the Cougars. Jefferson, a 21-17 victory over Hedgesville. Hedgesville yet to win on the year. Jefferson picks up win number one with that four-point road victory.
7: And we'll talk about it more when I'm sure Chris George calls us later in the show. But, man, what a game with Bridgeport and Fort Hill, Maryland.
8: Yeah, 43-42. Bridgeport led that game late, and the Sentinels score a late touchdown to swipe that one away by 1 point, 43-42. Fort Hill is now 5-0 on the season. Bridgeport falls to 4-2. The other loss was to Martinsburg back in week number 2, 35-21. The Indians get Spring Valley in the next matchup for Bridgeport.
7: We're back in just a moment.
10: Come on, Liam, let's go. Get open. Come on, go for it. Wake up. Wake up, Liam. Oh, come on, use your head. Gotta want it. Dominate.
11: There he goes again. 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
12: I know. 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
11: He seriously needs to get a grip.
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11: 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I mean, I would be too.
12: Someone needs to tell him this isn't about him.
11: Yeah, stop trying to coach from the stands and just cheer.
12: That's what Liam wants.
11: That's what we all want.
13: Be your student's biggest fan, not their biggest critic.

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2: I think we can all agree the high school football season is a very special time of the year. It is also true those few special weeks during the fall of the year pass by so quickly. For example, today's date is October 2nd, and tonight marks week number 6 of an 11-week season. For me, it feels like it might be week number 3, not week number 6. So here we go again. Time really is flying by. However, when it comes to time, though we may try to control it in a million different ways, the only things we can ever really do with time is enjoy it or waste it. That's it. And regardless of which path we choose, like it or not, time will keep moving, and eventually that last grain of sand will fall through the hourglass. For us, as high school football fans, that last grain of sand will fall in just 5 short weeks for the 45 teams that don't make the playoffs this year. Doggone that hourglass. So with that said, let's make sure we don't waste that time. Let's enjoy it by attending as many games as possible. Tonight, 53 games have been played across the state, and hopefully you were there to watch your favorite team play. And now, as you make your way home, you know you are listening to the only live show in the state that will have for you every score of every game played, plus all the stories from those games. Our time is 10 p.m. Our show is game night, and it starts right now.
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3: Oh, good evening across this great state of West Virginia. 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Doggone that air hourglass, David.
4: No kidding. Did you smash it?
3: I did. I was recording that in the studios in Charleston. And like I said, that doggone it out. It was just a...
4: Sand everywhere.
3: It was everywhere. That was just
4: Dale Miller would have
3: out.
4: Been all over oh, you
3: what
4: if you
3: are
4: got
3: you doing?
4: Sand on the board.
3: Really crazy, huh? Hey, folks, welcome in. A lot of final scores already at WVMetroNews.com. You can check that scoreboard out in real time as Dave is giving the scores as the show is progressing. We've already had several phone calls, and we would take your phone call. A lot of folks seem to think that for game night, it has to be just a play-by-play guy or a coach or something like that, an official. No. Maybe you were a fan and you were at a game and you saw something you'd like to mention on game night. We would be more than happy to speak with you.
4: I was telling Joe Bricado in a commercial break on the Wednesday night high school sports line. I said, we were talking about Meadow Bridge. And I said, several years ago, I'm pretty sure it was Meadow Bridge, they had a really good back in the backfield and his mom would call and give us updates.
3: I remember that.
4: I do. So, kind of going what you're saying, you are all welcome to call and let us know. And she was on his entire senior year and keeping us updated on the Meadow Bridge Wildcats. That's about maybe 8 or 9 years ago.
3: It's been a while.
4: Doggone
3: that hourglass. let me remind you, Antero Resources, West Virginia's largest producer of natural gas. 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
4: In Quad A, number 1, Morgantown went to the Island and took on number 11, Wheeling Park. And Morgantown, for the first time in a decade, will come home with a win off the Island. Morgantown knocking off Wheeling Park 47-7, improving to 5-0. Metro News Class Quad A game of the week. Number 2, George Washington. The Patriots are 5-0, a 64-21 win over Parkersburg. The Big Reds dropped to 3-3 with the loss, and that snaps a 3-game winning streak for Parkersburg after victories against Hurricane, Parkersburg South, and Riverside. So the 3-game winning streak for the Big Reds comes to a crashing stop tonight. Number 3, University High at home in the drizzle at Mylan Pharmaceutical Stadium. UHS, a 25-point winner over Lindsley, 31-6. Number 4, Martinsburg shuts out Musselman 61-0 to improve to 5-0. Number 5, Huntington, Billy Seals, Highlanders get the bell by shutting out Capital 51-0. Number 15 in AAA, Winfield has finished off a 29-point road win at Beckley Woodrow Wilson. The Generals take down the Flying Eagles 50-21. Number 9, Spring Mills is 3-3. The Cardinals beat Washington 48-28. That win for Spring Mills halts a 3-game losing streak. Spring Mills had lost at Liberty Christian. They lost at home to Musselman, lost on the road at Morgantown before picking up the win tonight over Washington by 20. Spring Valley is 3-3. The Timberwolves go on the road, beat Riverside 55-14. Preston's won 2 in a row. The Knights take down Baldwin High School out of Pittsburgh 28-6. Number 16, Jefferson winning for the first time. The Cougars over Hedgesville 21-17. In AAA, the Metro News Class AAA game of the week. Number 1, Herbert Hoover. The Huskies 5-0. Going on the road and beating South Charleston 48-12. That is the Black Eagles' second loss of the year. Number 3, Robert C. Byrd, a 49-0 win on the road at East Fairmont. RCB is 5-1. Isaiah Heflin, a 94-yard touchdown run, two passing touchdowns. He also intercepted a B's pass and took it in for the score as well. RCB, 49-0 at East Fairmont. Fort Hill, Maryland, a late touchdown to win at home, beating Bridgeport 43-42. Number 11, Brook, holding on at home to beat Ripley 19-13 as the Bruins are 4-1 with the win. A very long and emotional day at John Marshall High School. On the football field tonight, the Monarchs, number 8 in AAA, a 44-18 win over Warren Local, Ohio. Number 9, Elkins, 4 touchdowns from Jaden Hatfield. The Tigers win at Grafton 44-21. Number 9, Kaiser is 5-1. The Golden Tornado, a 45-3 home win over Windlass Weir. Point Pleasant evening its record at 3-3. Point at home beating Nitro 42-13. Hampshire, a winner at home over Northern Garrett, Maryland 39-12. Greenbrier East and Shady Spring Fred are in overtime. The game is tied at 28.
3: There you go. Back to the phones we had. Chris Lawrence joins me now. Jaden Black and company do what Jaden Black and company do.
5: Boy, I tell you what, he was the story of the night, that's for sure. He scored on the second play from scrimmage, a 60-yard touchdown run, and that kind of set the tone for the Jaden Black show tonight in the first half. Guys, he had runs consecutively, touchdown runs of 60, 1, 1, and 31 yards. Then he finally scored his fifth touchdown on the first play of the second period. So, and then he eventually ended up scoring 6 touchdowns on the night. That's the third game this year that he's had 3 or more TDs. He scored 6, all of them in the first half. He had a total of 214 yards. And 175 yards of that were on touchdown runs. He's got 16 touchdowns through 5 games this year. And I don't think it was any surprise. He was definitely our player of the game. George Washington runs their record to 5-0 with a victory tonight over Parkersburg, 64-21. And waiting on GW next week here at Edwards Field, it'll be the Princeton Tigers. So that will be a good matchup.
3: Interesting enough, Jaden Black scored more points than 10 of the other Class Quad A teams in the state.
4: For those who haven't had a chance to see him, Chris, on a Friday night, describe his running style for those of us who don't get to see him. Like Fred and I were talking, we would love to be able to see him play in a regular season game. We just don't get that opportunity. For someone who gets to see and call his games, what's he look like?
5: He's just explosive, and one of the keys to his success is that George Washington has a senior-laden offensive line, which is anchored by James Payne, who's committed to play at Marshall. So he definitely has a lot of guys clearing the way for him up front, but he hits that line hard. He's explosive, and once he gets into that second level, he's got speed to burn, man. I'm not saying he's the fastest I've seen, because I think he has been run down a time or two this year, but most of the time, when he gets green grass in front of him, there's no stopping him, because he's like a freight train going down the field, boy. He's something. And this ought to make everybody happy. Jayshon Black, his little brother, got in late. He got a touchdown as well. So the Black brothers combined actually for 7 touchdowns on the night here for George Washington.
3: All right, let me correct you there. You said this should make everyone happy. This should make GW fans happy.
4: Yeah, very happy.
3: That's
4: yeah.
3: it. That's the only one.
5: I meant that it should make everyone in the Valley worried.
3: Oh, exactly.
5: That there's another young man coming along in this family that has the same skill set.
3: Yeah, how about that? All right, tremendous, man. Appreciate it. We'll talk soon, okay?
5: All right, guys. See you
4: Thanks,
5: later.
4: Chris.
3: There you go. Ethan Collins of the Clay Battelle CBs. CBs made it down to Fayette County tonight and came away with a loss 37-7. Meadow Bridge stays unbeaten. What'd you see tonight, Ethan?
6: I saw a really good Meadow Bridge team that's probably going to host a lot of football games in the postseason come November, and they're led by running back and middle linebacker Bo Weichel, who had about 38 carries tonight on our stat sheet, had 209 yards and 5 touchdowns. He also threw a 2-point conversion. He was absolutely everywhere on the field tonight, an absolute menace on all 3 phases of the ball. That includes special teams, because he absolutely hit hard one of our returners on a kickoff as well. But Meadow Bridge looks to be a really good team, and this CB's team is just going to have to continue to rebuild and revamp. We had a lot of turnovers tonight, so LePoe's going to definitely get that fixed when we have Richwood come to town next week.
3: Oh, Aaron will get it fixed. There's no question about that.
6: Oh, absolutely.
3: All right.
6: I'm sure he will.
3: Ethan, safe travels back north, okay?
6: Absolutely. I'm just glad we got connected this week, Fred.
3: Me too. Hey, I'm always thrilled when I get to talk to you. You know that.
6: Yeah, absolutely.
3: All right, buddy.
6: I appreciate you.
3: Talk to you, man. That's Ethan Collins, voice of the CBs of Clay Battelle. Earlier tonight, it was the Morgantown Mohicans going to the island, as Dave said. Been a while since Morgantown has been able to shake that, I don't know what it is, that island.
4: Well, it's just been really good Wheeling Park football teams.
3: Well, maybe that's what it was. But right now, we're joined by the voice of the Morgantown Mohicans. They pay me to talk. Morgantown Mohicans, and here's Dave Wilson.
7: Morgantown wins 47-7 at Wheeling Park here on the island. Dave Wilson and John Hallbritter. And John, Morgantown dominated this game from the start.
8: Yeah, they really did. They came up here with a mission. They wanted to have a good game tonight. Everybody was ready to play. They came out. They knew that Wheeling Park has struggled a little bit the last couple weeks, and they were able to come together, put the offense together, do everything they wanted, and the starting defense pitches another shutout.
7: Maddox Twigg tonight, 3 touchdown passes, a quarterback sneak for a touchdown. Lyric Blake, a touchdown run. He had a touchdown catch, but the player of the game has to go to Landon Cook. He had a 54-yard touchdown reception and a 107-yard pick 6 late in the second quarter.
8: Yeah, that's going to be one he can, you know, brag about for the next 20, 30 years and then tell his kids he had a 107-yard interception return for a touchdown. Just a great move at the end of the half, able to take it all the way back, and just really happy for him and a great experience.
7: And that pick comes at a crucial time, because it was 26-0, but Wheeling Park looking to score late in the second half was going to get the ball to start the third quarter. The game totally changes on that pick. Morgantown would get the ball back on the kickoff, score again, and at that point the game was pretty well in hand.
8: Yeah, you're Wheeling Park, you're 26-0, headed in 20 seconds, maybe you get a touchdown, it's 26-7, and then in 20 seconds later, the end of the half, you're down 40-0, and that was the ball game.
7: All right, the attention's already turned toward Martinsburg. It'll be the undefeated Mohegans and the undefeated Bulldogs in a championship rematch next Friday night. Homecoming in Morgantown next Friday night, guys. We'll have it for you on WHIR. You can watch that game on the Metro News TV app. Fred, Dave, back to you guys.
3: Thank you, Dave. We appreciate that.
4: 107-yard interception return.
3: You only had 3 yards to play with.
4: Well, you and I, could we have done like a baton race?
3: No.
4: You could have gone to like the 45 and I could have done
3: No. The 4 or 5. I'm with you.
4: I was thinking 100 and wow, man, oh man.
3: That's pretty good, isn't it?
4: Yeah.
3: That, in fact, that is very good. So
4: yes.
3: Good for that youngster. Okay. 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
6: Welcome back inside the studios. Metro News Game Night. Fred and Dave with you until midnight. We are brought to you in part by a lot of folks, but the guys that make our studios available every week, the Thrasher Group, supporting clients and communities with architecture, engineering, and field services consulting. Speaking of consulting, Kyle Wiggs joins me now. And the University High Hawks took it to Lindsley tonight. Good ball game, though.
7: Yeah, it was a good ball game. It was a pretty significant test for University and probably the most physical football game they've been in. And came in with the intent to run the football, kind of power running, and they managed to possess the football. I didn't keep time of possession, but I would imagine that's the one stat that Lindsley won tonight. But University did manage to score on its first possession, got a field goal from Brady Goodenow from 26 yards. That was his 10th career field goal. It took a while for University to get the pass game going, but Harrison Helbig did throw a couple of first half touchdown pass, one to Evan Toller, when Toller, with his speed, made a nice run after the catch. That went for a 31-yard touchdown. And then Hayden George got his 12th touchdown of the year as he caught a pass down around the goal line, got it in the end zone. And then University really emphasized running the football in the second half. And for the second game in a row, last week against Fairmont Senior and tonight against Lindsley, both of their running backs went over 100 yards. Unofficially, I had Jaden Catcher for 120 yards on the ground and a touchdown. Brody Kaler had 123 yards on the ground and a touchdown, and University wins it 31-6. So explosive offense, that's what University's known for, all the points they scored over the course of the first 5 weeks. But the last couple of weeks, the story's really been the balance, with Helbig throwing the ball to all the weapons on the outside, and Jaden Catcher and Brody Kaler very effectively running the football again as they combined unofficially for 243 yards rushing tonight. So the Hawks are 6-0, and now they reach a point in their schedule where they've got back-to-back trips to the Eastern Panhandle. They'll play at Jefferson coming up on Friday night, then the week after that right back to the Panhandle, that 300-mile round trip to play Spring Mills. So, guys, it's hard to believe, but we've reached the second half of the season, and University keeps rolling right along as they're 6-0. Again, it was a physical game tonight. They had a couple of guys who got banged up at times and came out, but for the most part, I think everyone who did come out of the game eventually returned. So they're going to be healthy as far as you can be healthy through 6 weeks of the season heading to Jefferson next week.
8: That's been the key for UHS all year, has been health. They have stayed healthy this year as compared to other seasons.
7: Pretty much they've stayed healthy. They were without one starter tonight. Max Vitale has developed into a really productive linebacker, but he was out of the lineup tonight. They expect him back eventually this season. hopefully well before the end of the season. But again, you're right. All of their weapons offensively, pretty much for the most part, defensively, they've stayed healthy through six games. But now it's a little bit of a test. Those two long road trips to the Eastern Panhandle. We'll see how they navigate that over the course of the next 2 weeks.
6: All right, my friend. We'll talk soon, okay?
7: All right, very good.
6: Thank you. That's Kyle Wiggs, the voice of the Hawks at University High. Head coach Steve Edwards, Jr. of the George Washington Patriots. Join me now, Stevie. Welcome into the program.
9: Hey, thanks for having me. Appreciate it.
6: Here's the deal, buddy. I have an hour and 35 minutes before we have to leave the air. Is that enough time for head coach Steve Edwards, Jr. to talk about Jaden Black?
9: That's not it. No way that's enough time.
6: Six touchdowns tonight, buddy, for him.
9: Yeah, he did. Yeah, he's really something. I mean, he never ceases to amaze us. And really, to the credit of this team, he's got some good supporting cast, and those guys up front, they make it pretty good on him. But man, he's such a natural talent. We're all blessed to have him on our side.
8: George Washington with the win tonight over Parkersburg, 64-21. Coach, you were taking on a Big Reds team that had won three games in a row, switched up the offense, and it really sparked the Big Reds the last 3 weeks on this winning streak. You guys just went out and just took them out of their game.
9: We did. It was one of those nights, and they do. They have a really good football team. They were on a nice roll. They did make some changes, and it really seemed to help them. But it was just one of those nights where we got on a roll, and it just kind of snowballed, and I've been there before myself, but we were very fortunate for that to happen for us in our favor. But our kids prepared well. They took the week off very serious. We were able to heal up a little bit and make some adjustments and then get ready for the second half of the season because it keeps getting tougher and tougher every week.
6: It does indeed. I look at your remaining five games. You've got Princeton coming to town. Then you have to go to Huntington. You come back home for Capital. You come back home for Parkersburg South and your last game on the road at Beckley. So you've got some traveling going on, and you got some pretty good teams left on there, buddy.
9: Really good teams and really well coached teams and teams with a lot of talent. It's as long as we can stay healthy and keep the availability in our favor, we have a chance to be competitive with anybody, I believe.
6: Well, that's the key, though, Stevie. I mean, really, in high school football, I think, in particular, because you don't have three and four deep players at each position, you have to stay healthy. I don't care who you are.
9: Oh, no doubt. I mean, and here we are. I mean, you know, we're 4A school. We got 45 when they're all dressed out and healthy, and a 4A school. So, we're not real deep anywhere, but we have some good quality guys, and if we can stay, like I said, and you said, if we can stay healthy, we got a chance.
6: All right, my friend. Always a pleasure, Stevie. Best of luck the rest of the way. We'll talk, okay?
9: Thank you very much. I appreciate it.
6: There you go. Head coach Steve Edwards, Jr. of those undefeated Patriots of George Washington. Our Zeal Milne Scholar Athlete of the Week is presented each week by the Aeterna Group's design experts here in West Virginia, ZMM Architects and Engineers, and Omni Architects. We go now to the home of the James Monroe Mavericks, and that we welcome in Tyson Meadows. Tyson, welcome in, my friend.
10: How you doing?
6: Well, I'm doing okay. Not a great night for your Mavericks tonight, huh?
10: No. Yeah, it was a rough one. I do like how our team, we didn't quit. They took out some of their starters, which I can agree, don't want to get anybody hurt, but never quit, and that was the big thing. That was what I liked about that team.
8: It's the James Monroe program, though. I mean, your grandfather's the head coach. It's a program at James Monroe where you've been a little bit up and down this year, but it's such a storied and proud program. What's it like having your grandfather as the head coach and then being able to just be a part of that James Monroe Mustang tradition?
10: I mean, it means everything to me, honestly. I mean, Monroe County is pretty much 95% family. So I had my brother played on there and all of my family played at James Monroe, and it was just a big thing. So it feels great to be able to have my grandfather being a coach and everything.
6: Let me take you back to your ninth grade season. And here's a guy, I've had seven back surgeries, seven. And you had a back injury in your freshman year. No fun, is it? It's no fun, is it?
10: It's not. It is not fun. It takes forever to recover. But that feeling of being able to get back on the field, everything that you've worked so hard for, it means the world to me.
8: What did you learn from the back injury? I mean, you were a freshman when that occurred, and it took you out, but you still kept working with the team. You were still a part of the program. What have you now looked back on that and been able to kind of advance yourself as a young man?
10: I had a lot of good people surrounding me my freshman year. I mean, obviously that was Cooper Ridgeway's senior year, and I mean, it was a great, great team. So it was definitely tough. I had my guys behind my back picking me up and everything. So it meant a lot to me, and all of my friends being there, and it's just the climb back, really, it was worth it.
6: I can imagine. Now, picture this, Dave.
8: Okay.
6: Here is a young Tyson Meadows. Back injuries, and trust me, no fun.
8: Yeah,
6: That's a lot of pain. That's a lot of hurt. And so he says, you know what? I think maybe football's not for me. And then here comes Granddad. John Mustaine says, excuse me, son, what are you talking about? That's the kind of support group, though, you have there, right?
10: Oh, yeah, it definitely is. And, I mean, Mustaine, he's always been there for me, always had my back and everything, but I got to give all the glory to my Lord and Savior, Jesus Christ. I mean, I look back and I couldn't have done anything without him. And it was just, I had John Mustang and my parents on one side and then Jesus Christ on my other side. So it's just,

0: had two great people, everything backing me up. So
1: we're talking with Tyson Meadows. He's a senior, 3.9 grade point average at James Monroe, student body vice president, member of the FCA, biomedical science vocational school graduate. Now, I want to ask you about this. I Googled this, and I'm not smart enough to understand it, so you're going to have to explain it to me. The HOSA National Competition, it's H-O-S-A. Do you call it HOSA? It's a biomedical. Yeah. Explain this thing to me.
0: So pretty much HOSA, it's just like for all the people that want to be a doctor in the world, there's a plethora of competitions that you can compete in for your category. I competed in the HOSA Bowl, and I'm pretty sure my team won second at state, and I'm not sure what we placed at nationals, but it's a really good experience. I want to go into the medical field after I graduate, so being able to do that, I couldn't tell you what it stood for. I was just there for the ride, but being able to do that, it was very beneficial to me and what I wanted to do when I graduate.
2: Something we don't get a lot here, and I'll let you go here in just a second, something we don't get a lot here on game night when we're talking with our ZMM Architects and Engineers Scholar Athlete is someone mentions Poppin' Pirates 4-H Club. How long have you been a member of the 4-H?
0: 10 or 11 years.
2: Wow.
0: I go to camp. I go to 4-H camp. I just had my chief year, and I'd be lying if I say it wasn't tough. You know, those kids, they can be a handful. So I got to shout out my parents for having all six of us in the house all the time, because it was tough. But yeah, 4-H, it's always been a big thing in my family. So I just carried it on. And I think me and my little brother and little sister are the only three in our family doing it right now. So yeah, it's a pretty big deal in Monroe County.
2: No doubt about it. All right, my friend, tremendous job. Tremendous job.
0: Thank
2: you,
0: sir.
2: We appreciate you so much. And I got to text with your mama, Judy, and she's kind of proud of you too, by the way, if you didn't know that. But anyway, congratulations. You will receive something very, very nice coming soon in the mail from our sponsors, EMM Architects and Engineers. And we appreciate your time tonight, okay?
0: Yes, sir. Thank you, guys.
2: Thank you. That's Tyson Meadows, who is our ZMM Architects and Engineers Scholar Athlete of the Week. Do not be confused with Brian Bybee.
1: in what way?
2: He's a scholar athlete. But he is the voice of Philip Barber. Brian, welcome in, friend.
3: Gentlemen, how are you this evening?
2: Doing well.
3: Philip Barber Colts, get off that three-game losing streak with a big win over South Harrison Hawks tonight at South Harrison. Final score 22-16, and I had heard Alex earlier in the call-in from South Harrison Hawks, and he was right. Well, it was a heck of a ball game, and in my opinion, gentlemen, I feel like we got to see two of the best running backs in the state of West Virginia in Class AA tonight. Shepherd Paul, just unbelievable, 31 carries, 154 yards, two touchdowns for South Harrison. Landon Carpenter for Philip Barber Colts, 27 carries, 206 yards, three touchdowns. Just an outstanding ball game played tonight by both those young men, both teams. Philip Barber comes away with a victory 22-16 on a very hard-fought game. And just good to see the Colts get back on the winning track after three tough games.
2: Yeah, no doubt about it. What's coming up next, buddy?
3: We'll make the trip over the mountain to Petersburg on next Friday night. So another tough ball game for the Colts, but looking forward to that action.
2: There you go. Hey, Brian, appreciate you, my friend. We'll talk then, okay?
3: Thank you, sir.
2: There you go. Joy Cunningham, Brooke, and Ripley tonight. Joy, wow, tough one on the road for the Vikings.
4: Yeah, you're not kidding. And it's going to sting going home tonight. And unfortunately, it's about a three-hour bus ride home to think about it. So those hurt even worse, I think.
2: That's when I took a nap. 3 hours on the bus, I'm taking a nap.
1: Yeah, because you guys were in the lead in this game, I believe, and Brooke kind of stole it at the end.
4: Yeah, you're right. Ripley, you know, both teams really came in with a powerful rushing attack, and neither one of them could do anything on the ground against each other to start it off. Ripley finally broke up the scoring, a deep pass, 58 yards. It was tipped by a sophomore wide receiver who then caught it and ran it in to open up the scoring. And Ripley jumped out to about a 13-0 lead. But Brooke, yeah, I mean, they kept getting in their way a lot tonight. They was playing good football, but man, penalties. They was penalized over 100 yards, just various things. But they finally rallied and got their stuff together late and put on a couple scores. And yeah, they scored with, I think, 20, blocked a Ripley play.

0: Be a tough matchup. We'll see what happens, okay?
1: Absolutely, guys. Appreciate y'all.
0: Thank you. Appreciate you, Joey. Okay, one more phone call before we have to take a break. Let's go to Daniel Woods, Sissonville, and Pikeview. Daniel, I said earlier in the week, I thought tonight we find out exactly what Sissonville's made of. They're pretty good.
2: That is a tough team. That is a team that can get it done through the air, can get it done on the ground, and they played a very physical Pikeview football team tonight and matched them hit for hit. I walked away very impressed from what I saw from Mikey Hughes and the Indians in a 47-20 win.
3: When you take a look at the Indians, they put the 47 points on the board. What stood out to you in our Metro News Class AA game of the week for a 6-0 Indians team offensively?
2: I think it was the balance, to be completely honest with you. The passing game gets a lot of credit for Sissonville, and for good reason. Maddox Balog, their senior quarterback, was really impressive tonight. Threw for 4 touchdowns, ran for another. Noah Evans is his favorite receiver. He accounted for 5 touchdowns as well. Caught 4, ran for another. But they spread the ball out a lot. Deacon Moore is a younger receiver, a junior, that is just about as impressive as Noah Evans is. And then they were able to run the ball very effectively against a Pikeview team, like I said, that gets up and wants to come hit you. So the Sissonville team, they will get a lot of notoriety for putting the ball in the air and for Balog and Evans and Moore and what they do in the passing game. But the running game impressed me just as much tonight in a really nice offensive performance.
0: All right, my friend. Appreciate it. By the way, yes, this is a high school scoreboard show, but Daniel, of course, is with us in high school and a lot of other things. You got a big game coming up tomorrow on another thing that you do, and that's with college football.
2: That's right. West Virginia State University homecoming tomorrow. The Yellow Jackets host West Liberty, who are out to an impressive start, 4-1, 2-0 in the Mountain East Conference. And the high school football fans out there will remember the name Hunter Patterson from Oak Glen from a few years ago. A running back from West Liberty is the leading rusher in the country right now with over 900 yards in 5 games. He's bringing the West Liberty Hilltoppers to Institute tomorrow. That's a 1:30 kickoff tomorrow on 107.3 The Beat here locally in the capital city.
0: All right, my friend.
3: Do you remember him playing at Oak Glen?
0: I do too, yeah. Have fun, and we'll be listening tomorrow as we make our way back from Morgantown, okay?
2: All righty, talk to you soon.
0: Thank you, partner. There you go. This is Daniel Woods, and Daniel always doing an outstanding job for us. By the way, the Greenbrier East Spartans get their first win of the season.
3: Yeah, won that game in overtime. Greenbrier East went on the road and beat Shady 34-28. And Shady Spring, with the overtime loss at home, falls to 2-4. The Spartans win number 1 on the season in OT.
0: All scores are final with the exception of Midland Trail at Nicholas County. I know a lot of folks. I know a lot of Wildcats. I know a lot of Grizzlies. Somebody call 1-800-765-8255. Or if you have my cell phone number, you can text me there and get me that final score. Break to take. We'll come back. We'll have more. Thank you.
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7: Yeah, we did, and it was Nicholas County, an 8-point winner at home over Midland Trail. The Grizzlies, a 20-12 win over the trail tonight.
6: All right, head back to the phones real quick. We're joined by victorious head coach Joey Fields of the Huskies of Herbert Hoover. I thought a really, really good test on the road, Joy, tonight against a very explosive Donnie Mays ball club. But your Huskies do what your Huskies do, didn't they?
8: They did, man. I'm proud of them, Fred. I thought our guys played really hard in a emotional game, you know, for a lot of our kids. But had a lot of mistakes, but it's always good to be on the win column, no matter how it comes.
7: You get that victory tonight, 48-12 over South Charleston. A lot of people talk about the points your Huskies put up, but I'm impressed with the defensive effort that you guys have been able to pitch the last couple of weeks. I mean, this is a good South Charleston offense. You held to 12 points. You held Beckley to 19. You shut out Nitro. I mean, you have to be really impressed with how your defense is playing.
8: Very, very. And then they're playing hard for each other. They're playing with great effort. And I think as we have success, they're having more fun, you know. So we're able to kind of gain what we do schematically each week. But no,

0: very, very proud of the guys on how they respond during the week and then in the game to find the wins.
1: Talking earlier this evening on the show with Steve Edwards Jr., and we were talking about his great running back in Jaden Black. And without question, you have a tremendous running back yourself in Day-Day Robinson.
0: No doubt about it. I don't think he's the best running back. I think he's the best player, Fred. I really do believe that. You know me for a while. You've not heard me say that. But I'll say it if I believe it. No, what he does for us, not only offensively, but defensive side, special teams, and all the above in and outside the locker room, I believe he is. But, no, I'm, can't say enough about him. A good play calls, hand him the ball.
2: When I take a look at your schedule coming up, you have Point Pleasant, Ripley, Princeton. I mean, you've got a great schedule still coming up at Herbert Hoover. You've got Huntington and Parkersburg. When you set up a schedule like that, when you know you're going to have a good team in Hoover and you're undefeated so far, what are you looking to gain each week by your ball club facing such tough opponents?
0: Yeah, I think it gives you urgency to be focused in practice, which that's where you get better. You know, you have four practices during the week, you go play that one game. And so I think it's that. But also, we wanted to continue to build our program. I think scheduling is the first part in doing that.
1: Here's the tough part, though, Joey. You've had your bye week, so you have five remaining games. Boom, boom, boom, boom, boom. And just like Steve Edwards Jr. was saying, the key for him, staying undefeated and getting that goal at the end, well, you got to stay healthy, man.
0: No doubt about it. It takes you to stay healthy and a lot of luck. So it's a long ways to go and try to get better each week, find some wins, but I'm proud of where we are thus far.
1: Just curious, a couple of people at South Charleston tonight?
0: There was some people there, yeah, but the best part of this night, Fred, is sitting on the bus coming home and got my little boy. He's got his first bus ride with Daddy.
2: Oh, right. That's awesome.
1: That's tremendous. Yeah. That is tremendous. Doesn't get much better than that, buddy.
0: No, it don't, man. So it's been a great night.
1: All right. You have a great week, okay?
0: All right. See you guys. Thank you.
1: Thank you,
2: that's
1: Joey.
2: Good. That's
1: Luke
2: good.
1: Wiggs joins us now. Luke, was your son on the bus ride with you? Oh, wait. Wrong son. Wrong Wiggs. So who'd you have tonight, buddy? Did you have Jefferson?
3: Spring Mills and Washington for
1: okay.
3: me tonight, and no sight of a son that that I'm not aware of.
1: Well, trust me, Laura and Luke are thrilled about that. Let me ask you this: Spring Mills, are they back now? They ran through a rough part. Are they better than they have been? Let's say it that way.
3: I'd like to think so, and they answered a lot of concerns in tonight's game. And you guys were right; they started 2-0, they dropped 3 in a row, and that was the first time in 4 years that Spring Mills had dropped 3 games in a row. And it was a quality Washington team that they beat tonight. This was a single-score game 3 different times at 6-0, 12-7, and 20-14. So Washington hung in there pretty much for a half with the Cardinals, but they just had too much talent in the end. Yeah, two different players for Spring Mills have hat tricks in this game. 3 rushing touchdowns for Chris Williams, 3 receiving touchdowns for DJ Mayer, who also had a fantastic game on the road against Morgantown last week, so he's quickly becoming one of the best wide receivers in the state. It was a good game for Chaz Milburn. I had him close to 300 yards passing. Don't have official totals for you guys tonight. But yeah, I mean, Spring Mills answered a lot of questions. Washington offensively did a lot of things I like. They did not have their starting quarterback. They went wildcat with Phillip Shields, who himself had 3 rushing touchdowns, and they got over 200 yards rushing from junior running back Cody Titus. But the Washington defense really let them down with the big play. So Spring Mills, they get the bounce back victory here. They get their bye week at 6-6. And I'll tell you guys, their next game against University, I think it's going to be a lot of fun and certainly a lot of points. But, yeah, I would say that the Cardinals really stumbled in those last 3 games, and they set the world to right tonight with a good victory over Washington.
1: All right. This is week number 6 of the season. A young veteran is Luke Wiggs, so let me put you on the spot, okay?
3: Yeah.
1: 16 of the 20 teams in Class Quad A make the playoffs.
3: Right.
1: How many of those 16 teams come from the Eastern Panhandle?
3: It's a good question. I think the answer I'd give you right now is 5. Obviously, we know Martinsburg's going to make it. I think it's a pretty good shot that Spring Mills will be the second best ranked team out of the EPAC. We'll have to see whether or not they get a home playoff game. I think those two are guarantees. It's interesting tonight, Jefferson hung on to beat Hedgesville, so I think that puts them on the path because they have some winnable games in the second half of the season to get into the postseason. It's going to be really tough for Hedgesville as they're still without their first victory, so they would be the team that I think right now would miss the the postseason, and we'll just have to see what the second half of the season looks like for the Eagles. Musselman has that early victory against Spring Mills. I think that's going to do a lot with bonus points to get them into the postseason as well. And then Washington, who I saw tonight, I think they have a really good chance to beat South Hagerstown next week, get to 2-4. And I think there's going to be at least a couple of 2-win teams get in for Quad A this season, because like you mentioned, 16 of the 20 get in. But I would guess right now we're trending towards 5 of the 6 teams out of the EFAC getting in.
2: And, you know, real quick, you know, Preston won its second game of the year. That's huge for the Knights. And the final game of the season for Washington and Jefferson, they match up with each other. You know they want to have their playoff aspects already sorted out before they meet in that final game.
3: You're right, and I think that's a good point, Dave. I think that one of those teams will be going into that last game needing a result to get into the postseason. We'll probably end up doing that one. Battle of Jefferson County is always a tremendous amount of fun. I do think the stakes are going to be pretty high this year, because if you have a 2-win team or a 1-win team between Jefferson or Washington going into that one with a lot on the line, that would be a really fun way to end the season. But you're right, and congratulations to my brother and out in Preston County for their victory tonight as well. I always love rooting for the Knights.
1: There you go. Outstanding. All right, my friend. Best of luck. We'll talk again, okay?
3: All righty. Thank you, guys.
1: There you go. That's Luke Wiggs, Tom Bragg, and we just got off the phone with Joey Fields. Tom, Joey, he must have yelled a lot tonight, which would be unusual for him in a game. Again, it was a big win for the Huskies.
4: Yeah, big win for the Huskies tonight. This is a game that people had kind of had circled, I think, since the schedule came out. There's been a lot of hype, a lot of talk here in the Kanawha Valley about this one for a while, not just this week. And a real statement win for Joey's boys. Herbert Hoover wins 48-12 against a very good South Charleston team. I don't think the score really indicates just how hard South Charleston fought in this game. There was a couple times, Fred, it looked like South Charleston was down and out. They were on the mat, but the Black Eagles picked themselves back up and made this one interesting into the second half. But like so many other teams this season, the challenge has been, can you stop David Robinson Jr.? And nobody's been up for it yet. He had 5 touchdowns tonight. Really just looking like one of the best players in the state. If there's one better, I need to see him the way that David's been playing. But yeah, I am a little biased. I see him play every week, but man, he's been something special so far this season. And like I said, 5 touchdowns tonight. He was at it again.
1: There you go. Well, again, as Joey was saying, we looked at the rest of his schedule, and you got to play 5 weeks in a row. The bye is behind you, and you have some very, very tough teams in there, and certainly not to overlook that last game of the season at Huntington.
4: No, and it starts next week. You know, Point Pleasant's coming in. They got the win at Nitro tonight, right? Was that the
1: That's
4: correct score
1: yes.
4: that I saw?
1: Yes.
4: So, you know, the way Hoover's playing, nobody's going to give Point Pleasant a chance going into that one next week. So you got to guard against complacency. You got to come out and play your game. And it doesn't get any easier down the stretch. You got to go to Ripley the week after that. Always a tough place to go play. No matter how good the food in the press box is, it's tough for those boys out on the field. And then those big three everyone's been talking about at the end of the season, the final home game against Princeton, and then back-to-back weeks on the road at Parkersburg, and as you said, at Huntington to close it out. It doesn't get easy down the stretch for the Huskies.
1: That's for sure. All right, my friend, always good. We appreciate you. Talk to you.
4: All right, thanks, guys. We'll talk to you next week.
1: There you go. That's Tom Bragg, who does the broadcasts for the Herbert Hoover Huskies. By the way, West Virginia Coal Association and the Friends of Coal committed to clean energy, your job, and a better quality of life to all West Virginians. 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
2: David Robinson, 5 rushing touchdowns. Day-Day leads the way, and Herbert Hoover knocks off South Charleston in Metro News Class AAA Game of the Week. 48-12, top-ranked Huskies improved to 5-0 with the win. Isaiah Heflin, 2 passing touchdowns, a 94-yard touchdown run, and the RCB quarterback leads Robert C. Byrd to a 49-0 win at East Fairmont. Fort Hill, Maryland, a late touchdown to beat Bridgeport, 43-42. The Indians are 4-2 with the loss. Ripley had a 13-0 lead on the road at Brook. The Bruins score the game's final 19 points, 19-13. Brook beat the Vikings. An 88-yard touchdown drive won the game in the final 30 seconds for Brook tonight. Number 8, John Marshall, a 44-18 win over Warren Local, Ohio. The Monarchs 5-1 with the victory. Number 9, Elkins over Grafton, 44-21. Jaden Hatfield, 4 rushing touchdowns for the Tigers. Number 9, Kaiser, a 45-3 home win over Weir. Number 13, Nicholas County, an 8-point victory at home against Midland Trail, 20-12. Point Pleasant is 3-3. A home win over Nitro, 42-13. Hampshire takes care of Northern Garrett, Maryland, 39-12. What a game in overtime for Greenbrier East to win its first game of the season, 34-28. The Spartans get this win in overtime. Shady had a 28-7 lead at home before Greenbrier East came back and scored the game's final 27 points. Keyshawn Bland, 4 rushing touchdowns, 157 yards on the ground. He had the final 4 touchdowns in that Greenbrier East comeback, 34-28, the win in overtime. And Hurricane, a 57-23 win on the road at St. Albans.
1: Back to the phones we go. Fred Persinger II joins us now, all about defense. Woodrow kind of struggled there in the second half, buddy.
5: Yeah, Beckley gets outscored 36-7 in the second half. Game was tied with Winfield at 14 at the break. Beckley gets outgained. After Beckley outgained Winfield in the first half of play, holding Winfield to 103 yards of offense in the first half, Winfield comes out and outgains Beckley 205-34 in the second half of play. Winfield goes on to a 50-21 win over Beckley. Beckley has now lost 3 games in a row, sitting now at 3-3. And they're back at home next week, but it is the Cabell Midland Knights who come to town, who are off tonight. Ripley 3-2 now. They have won 3 games in a row. They will be taking on Ripley at home next week. For Beckley tonight, 233 yards of total offense, 148 of those yards by Gage Burdett, rushing the ball 19 times for Beckley. But 308 yards of total offense for Winfield. But Beckley struggled defensively in that second half, and then threw 3 straight interceptions. So turn it over again. Beckley in the second half of play, really in the fourth quarter, it went downhill. Beckley gets outscored once again, 36-7 in the second half, lose the game by the score of 50-21.
1: What do you see? You see Beckley all the time. I watched on Metro News Television as much of the game as I could as I was getting ready for game night. But what do you see from this team this year? To me, I mean, Gage Burdett, wow, tremendous. Gage Price, tremendous. They've got another lot of great individual players, but defensively, it just seems like something's not there right now.
5: Well, when you look at Beckley, and I know we're in week number 6, but I still say Beckley is a young team. Beckley only has, I think, 2 seniors that play on the defensive side of the ball, 9 underclassmen. Beckley is starting 2 freshmen. I think 2 freshmen started tonight, 2 sophomores, and the rest of juniors except for 1 senior. So it is a young ball club defensively for Beckley. And plus, you know, like we have talked about, Beckley is up their schedule this year. I mean, you know, when you go back and you look, playing Herbert Hoover, Huntington, then you play Winfield tonight, then you got Cabell Midland next week, then we go to Princeton, then you've got a bye week before we play a rival game with Oak Hill, then we close out with GW. I mean, the schedule is definitely stepped up for Beckley this year. But I think the biggest thing, Beckley's young. Everybody on the offensive line and defensive line are juniors, with the exception of 1. So it's a young ball club, and we've got some really good players, no doubt about it. Javonte, J-Dub, who is the homecoming team, so congratulations to him. He's one of the few seniors that Beckley has, and Gage Price is a senior, but, I mean, Gage Burdett will be back next year as a junior. We've got some really good young players that are coming up. It's just, boy, running into a tough stretch right now for Beckley, and you look at the last 3 games, Beckley's been outscored 155-55. So it's just one of those things where going through a tough stretch, and you got to bounce back, and hopefully these guys can, beginning on Monday, to get ready for Cabell Midland.
1: All right, my friend. We will talk, okay?
5: All right, buddy. Sounds good.
1: There you go. Fred Persinger of the second, Beckley and Winfield. Beckley's now lost 3 in a row. Coach Dorsey, Clay County, Logan, what's going on?
6: We was able to pull out the victory tonight. This was a game of turnovers. When our opening drive, we were driving the ball down, and our running back, he fumbled. My play Logan was able to recover. And then on their first possession coming in, we were able to get an intercepted pass. And then the very first play after that play, Lucas Lambert strip-sacked the quarterback and ran it all the way back in for a touchdown. And then after that, it was just a turnover fest. Because we fumbled 2 more times in the first half. And we went into halftime at 14-7. And then we came out and was able to drive down the field and score. And then after that right there, we were able to pick off Logan three more times to help

0: secure our victory tonight.
1: 3-3 now, Clay County with the win, 17 points, 38-21 over Logan. It sounds like as the Panthers kind of kept the game moving in the second quarter into the second half, the defense was really a huge aspect of getting that home win over Logan.
0: Yes, yeah, they were. And Blake Coleman led our defense. He had 13 tackles and was able to break the career solo tackle for Clay County tonight.
2: Outstanding. Outstanding. So what's up next?
0: We have Tulsa next week for our homecoming. And I'd say they're going to be a team similar to the way we played Logan tonight. I'd say they have a quarterback that likes to move around in the pocket and throw the ball down the field. I'd say we're going to have to do what we had to do tonight to get our victory next week.
2: You got to do what Clay County does. You can't worry too much about the opposing team at this point of the season, right?
0: Yeah.
2: All right. Hey, best of luck. We'll talk again soon, okay?
0: All right. Thank you.
2: There you go. Brandon Webster joins me now. Pikeview and Sissonville. Two very good football teams. Sissonville proving victorious tonight, Brandon.
3: Yeah, tough night for Pikeview tonight. They went on the road to Sissonville, homecoming tonight, and Sissonville gets a 47-20 win. Just want to say an interesting article I saw earlier this week to both teams in the West Virginia Gazette is that when these two teams met 2 years ago, they were coming in with a combined 31-game losing streak. Now you look at these two teams, Sissonville undefeated this year. Pikeview drops to 4-2 now. But again, coming off a Triple-A playoff berth last year. And so both teams, I mean, Coach Jack Turner and Sissonville's head coach, just tremendous job for both teams. Pikeview, four games in a row they've been on the road now. And finally we get to come back home this Friday as they're going to host Westside for homecoming. Just great job for Sissonville tonight. Pikeview played tough. Just had a hard time against the passing attack tonight.
1: I was saying off the air, looking at this Sissonville win, third ranked in AA, 6-0, 47-20 was the victory over Pikeview tonight. Sissonville kind of reminds me a little bit of what Chapmanville was a season ago after some very lean seasons when Chapmanville ran through the regular season into the playoffs. Sissonville kind of reminds me of that in week six this season. It kind of the same vibe I'm feeling kind of a year later.
3: Yeah, absolutely. I mean, again, the senior quarterback, I think he did a good job tonight defending the pass. But again, just, the senior quarterback came in. I believe he had 11 touchdowns coming into this game through the air before tonight. He gets a total of 5 touchdowns again. Pikeview actually scored on the opening drive on a Kyle Williams 14-yard touchdown run. And Pikeview's offense is all about the run game. So just pounding the ball, getting downfield, eating up clock. And they were able to strike first, but then Sissonville came right back. And then after that, Pikeview just played behind the whole game.
2: All right. Hey, Brandon, appreciate it. We'll talk again soon, okay?
3: Yes, sir. Thank you.
2: Thank you. Let's go now to Andrew Miller. Andrew. Flash, flash, flash. Roane County wins. Nice job.
4: Yeah, sorry I missed you guys last week, but it was another one of the things where Roane County was kind of a heavily favored team coming in, and you just want to make sure you're minding all your P's and Q's, and the Raiders got out quickly, and I mean very quickly. Recovered an onside fumble or onside kick attempt. Brody Proctor to the house on the first play of the game. Roane County scored on the second play of the game. Offensively with Javon Letourneau in the next one. And from there, it was just a couple of fumbles in the first half. Other than that, Roane County was perfect offensively. Brody Proctor, 9 carries for 114 yards and a touchdown. I want to talk about this kid. In 2 games, he has 15 carries for 320 yards and 4 touchdowns, making up for lost time when he broke his leg last year against Williamstown. He's having a great senior season. Javon Letourneau, 6 carries, 73 yards, 3 TDs. Carter Cottrell is a guy to start listening to now. 3 carries for 51 yards and a touchdown. We're sprinkling him in a lot offensively right now. Roane County offensively, 387 on the ground, 85 through the air, 472 total. Defensively, we held Ravenswood to 16 total yards in the first half, 127 total for the game.
2: Let me ask you a question, strictly away from football, okay? Isn't this weekend Black Walnut Festival?
4: this upcoming week is Black Walnut Festival, and I'm glad you mentioned it, Fred, because I'm taking orders, buddy.
2: Outstanding. I want some black walnuts.
1: That's easy
4: black
1: enough order.
4: Okay.
2: Yeah, they're, and I feel so bad about this, and I apologize. You had an assistant coach at Roan County High School that each year would send us a care package that had black walnuts in it. And I mean, my wife dearly loves black walnuts. So if I could have anything.
4: I tell you what, Fred, email me your address and you'll get some black walnuts in the mail next week. We're off next week, so I got plenty of time.
2: Hey, that's a heck that's a heck of a festival, isn't it, in Spencer?
4: Oh, it's wonderful. One of the biggest ones in West Virginia. 50,000 plus in a tiny town like Spencer.
2: That's amazing. That is amazing. That is a good time, no doubt. Okay, buddy. Hey, keep it going. I mean, Roan County is exactly doing what Paul Burdett wants them to do, okay?
4: Sure is. I'll tell him.
2: Thank you, my friend. We'll talk soon, okay?
4: Thank you.
2: There you go.
4: Thank you,
2: Andrew Miller of the Roan County Raiders and one of our affiliates there in the great town of Spencer. We appreciate him for that. Again, a lot of good stuff going on around the state. So many festivals. Buckwheat Festival we talked about last week. Did you go?
1: We did. We went on Saturday afternoon. And
2: by the way, folks, before I take a break, Dave Jeklin brought me a piece of fudge cake tonight.
1: Yes.
2: Only because his father-in-law and mother-in-law suggested that he do that. And your wife.
1: No, she didn't suggest it. She was too busy talking. But Jim, and she's asleep. Yeah. You know how it works. She listened 25 years ago. She doesn't listen now.
2: She'll hit me home sometime.
1: Jim and Lois, we were leaving and they knew I was coming to work here. And you've known Jim and Lois for a long time.
2: Yes.
1: And they said you should take it. So I will absolutely give them the props.
2: All right.
1: Jim and Lois said, take Fred a piece of cake. And I said, I will, because I took the 25th anniversary cake home. And he's mentioned it several times. And they said, we're going to bring you a piece of cake. So Jim and Lois get the thank you for that.
2: Did you make the cake?
1: I did not. No, my sister-in-law can't bake, and she bought it.
2: Well, wherever she bought it from, she ought to buy some more. That was good. That was good. Very good. But again, so many, I was going to say, and before I got sidetracked, so many great festivals around the state. Buckwheat Festival last week. Coming up this week, it's the Black Walnut Festival in Spencer, just all over the state.
1: And a great time for people to get out and just enjoy community. We had the Italian Heritage Festival back around maybe week two of the season in Clarksburg. So you're exactly right.
2: A couple of weeks. Bridge Day. Down to New River Gorge Bridge in Fayetteville. That is a tremendous thing. That's over 200,000 people in Fayetteville, if you can believe that.
1: Are you doing like a tandem jump?
2: No. I've been there many times. Many times I used to do a broadcast from Bridge Day.
1: Ever jumped?
2: Never.
1: I had seven back surgeries, answer that.
2: Well, no, I was careful not to get too close to the edge of the bridge, fearful that someone would throw me off the bridge. That's a fun time. A lot of tremendous fall colors. There's no question about that. Let me take a real quick break again before I head to the next break. Let me take Chris George. All right. You told me going in to this game last week, Chris, that Fort Hill, Maryland was the Bridgeport of Maryland. About the same size school.
5: Yeah.
2: Very, very, very, very tough. Boy, they proved that tonight with that late touchdown, didn't they?
5: Yeah, they sure did. Bridgeport had a 28-14 halftime lead, and Fort Hill came out of the locker room and played really well. They shifted a little bit what they do defensively, went to a different front, and they scored two touchdowns to tie it there in the third quarter. And Bridgeport took the lead to go up 35-28. Fort Hill answered again on a long touchdown pass to tie the 35. You know, and then it came down, you know, Bridgeport then again got the lead in the fourth quarter with about 4 minutes to go, 42-35. And Fort Hill got the ball, drove down the field, scored with 51 seconds. Carson Bender had a big night for them, had over 200 yards rushing. That's the first time in a long time Bridgeport's allowed a back to over 200 yards. And they went for two, and Nick Taylor got in for two around the left end to get Fort Hill a 43-42 lead. And then Bridgeport got the ball. Couple passes got him inside field goal range, and then with basically a couple picks on the clock, Jalen Brown. It was Jalen Brown, not Gavin Williams. Brown, who attempted about a 38, 39 yard field goal, and a little bit short, wide of the mark. No good. And Fort Hill from behind got the comeback win tonight from behind, wins it 43-42. Good win for the Sentinels, and Zach Alkire, they stay undefeated at 5-0. It's a very good Fort Hill team. as a team that's going to be reckoned with in the Maryland playoffs for sure.
2: Yeah, you said that. You told us that last week. There was no question about that. All right, coming up now, it doesn't get a whole lot easier for Bridgeport.

0: Spring Valley is playing some really, really good football right now.
1: Yeah, it doesn't get easier because there's a ton of bumps and bruises and guys that are going to be sore after tonight. You know, in Bridgeport, both these teams hit each other really hard, physical game. And they're going to have to heal up and get ready for another physical football team, Spring Valley, who's going to try to avenge a loss from last year to Bridgeport. They're going to come to our place. And last time Spring Valley came to Bridgeport, they got the win. Now, of course, they had Wyatt Miner and company back, or Wyatt Milam and company back in those days. But, again, it's still a team that Bridgeport's coming off a loss, something they're not used to be in the situation. Now two losses, and they're going to have to grind it out next week.
0: Yeah, you're right. Hey, great job, Chris. Appreciate you, my friend. We'll talk, okay?
2: Two losses for Bridgeport this year, but two losses in games they were highly competitive. That earlier loss to Martinsburg, that was a really, really good game.
0: Does that make you better? I think so.
2: Yeah, I think so.
0: If there's not some injuries.
2: That's right.
0: Exactly.
2: That's
0: right. All right, Craig Dutton before the break. Craig, Lincoln and Lewis County tonight.
3: Yeah, 40-point win for Lincoln, and they held on to what they had frustration-wise and what confidence they had versus North Marion, and it played out strongly in the first 3.5 minutes. They forced 3 turnovers. 2 of them were almost unassisted on kickoff returns, and then 1 missed handoff, and Lewis County was controlling the pace on the line a little bit. A few adjustments were made, and then things took off. The funniest stat of the night was junior Bear Saab was 5 for 8 passing for 121 yards. The 4 of his 5 completions resulted in touchdowns, and he had 1 pick on the evening. So it ended up being a very confident night for the Lincoln offense, had a running clock in the second half. They have a lot of work still to do before they face off with Robert C. Byrd next week.
0: Yeah, you got RCB, you got Buchanan Upshur, you've got Doddridge, you've got Phillip Barber. You've got 4 games that if you win, you're going to be hosting in the playoffs, but, boy, you got to take it a game at a time. And somebody told me earlier tonight, one thing's for sure,
2: for sure.
0: Spell that for me, would you please?
2: I'm not sure.
0: Sure.
2: Four?
0: Sure.
2: That's F-O-R.
0: One thing for sure. Rob Hawkins will have them ready.
2: Yeah.
0: Guarantee it.
3: If it was anything like last week and Rachel, they just want to can that and take it each week on the road or when they're at home at Stuyter-Hartfield for the rest of the season. And that's the hope from one week to the next, guys.
0: Greg, we appreciate you, my friend.
3: Thank you all. You have a good night.
0: Thank you. You too. John Chalfant, Parkersburg, and GW. Jaden, who? What? Have you ever heard of the kid?
4: No.
2: That was mean. That was mean of you, Fred.
0: A lot of people have heard of Jaden Black, haven't they, John?
4: Yeah, they have. And tonight was another example of why they've heard of him. And, you know, you look at different things over the course of the season, and I think now for the Big Reds, taking it from their perspective, or the coach's perspective probably, is the regroup, because you don't get any breaks in the Mountain State Athletic Conference. You got Huntington at home next week, so you have to be ready for that. And it's, you know, it's like one of those things. You just kind of have to say, well, see what we can do better and see if it's good enough to maybe, I think we talked about this last week, maybe pick up a win that maybe you're not expected to. It didn't happen tonight, but you still got ball games to play, and you're playing for your playoff seeding, and you've got to kind of just, I know it's not easy to do, but erase it from your memory and come back out and try to get back to that way you played against Parkersburg South, the way you played against Riverside, and to come back out with that intensity.
0: Well, here's the key. Being in Quad A, you're in the playoffs now. You're 3-3.
4: Well, yeah.
0: You're in.
4: Yeah,
0: now, but you said it right. You're playing for playoff seeding now.
2: Yeah.
0: And, I mean, it doesn't get easier. You got Huntington, and then you've got Cabell Midland, who's playing well. They had the week off. Then you got a little team called Herbert Hoover. They have a pretty good running back in Day-Day Robinson. I've heard about him. So, I mean, and you got Oak Hill at the end at home. But still, you've got you could easily be in the top 8, and you could easily be 12 or 13.
4: Yeah. Oh, yeah. Exactly. Yeah, either way. And I think that, obviously, if they had their druthers, they'd rather be in the top 8, so at least you can host the game. But there's still a lot to be played in. And, you know, I always wonder, I always ask, what the coaches talk about, you know, immediately after the game, and why do you say to your team? And I think that's going to be one of my questions. What do you say to your team after a game like tonight? But give George Washington credit. I mean, I think that's the best George Washington team I've ever seen, and I've seen quite a few of them. But and they're young, and that's the thing that's scary about them too.
0: I have an answer for you that question, okay?
4: Oh, do you? Okay.
0: Yeah, if you have a kid that scores 6 touchdowns, how about trying to tackle him? Okay.
4: Yeah, there's that.
0: If you can catch him. Was he running? That's a question. Here's a good question. Was he running away from you guys most of the night, or was it missed tackles, things like that?
2: Good question.
4: No, I would have to say it really wasn't missed tackles. When he got past that original defensive front and got to the linebacker level, there was just no catching him.
0: Yeah.
4: He gets a step or two on you, and he's pretty much gone.
0: I understand he has a younger brother that scored, too.
4: Yeah, that's
0: that.
2: You're never calling us again, are you?
4: I'll sleep well tonight, Fred.
2: Yeah.
0: All right.
2: You'll call us back later. You know, I'm not calling Fred. Exactly. He picks on me.
0: Yeah, let Mike Hayden call. I ain't calling that anymore.
4: Hey. I'll make him call you next time. You how's that?
0: Hey, John, always a pleasure, buddy. Okay.
4: All right.
0: Talk to
2: Thanks,
0: you.
2: John.
4: Thank you, Fred.
0: There you go, John Chalfant, the voice of the Big Reds of
2: He's
0: Parkersburg.
2: Been one of our longer time people calling in on Parkersburg.
0: Love him to death. He's a great guy. On and off the microphone. He's a great guy. Break to take. We come back. We'll talk more about some scores. All scores are final. 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
7: 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To the phones we go. Good friend, head coach Kevin Whiteman of those Frankfort Falcons, now 33-0 in their last 33 games. Nice win tonight, buddy.
8: It was a nice win. You're not going to believe this, but when that phone rang, I was sound asleep. Scared me to death.
7: Were you covered up because you're cold or what? I remember that from last year.
8: Oh, well, I'm covered up and feeling good.
9: But, you know, that's a nice sign, though. He woke up and still, now, did you see the number and debate answering the phone?
8: I didn't even look at the number. I just
9: yeah, that's fine.
7: So hey, probably that idiot Fred call.
9: Hey, 33 in a row. You win tonight. This game's what's important, right? 43-21. You beat a really good Mountain Ridge, Maryland team. The Miners came in at 3-1 on the year. This was a nice road win for Frankfort.
8: Yeah, it was a nice win. I'm really proud of the kids. And I thought we had probably the best week of practice we've had the entire season. And they were locked in and ready to roll. And really played a good game tonight. Really proud of them.
7: All right, let me give you something that will make you just doze right back off, okay? Four more games, regular season. Petersburg, Wahama, Independence, Kaiser.
8: You're missing one. We play John Marshall this coming Friday.
7: Oh, it's not on my schedule. I'll have to add that.
9: Well, that's a good matchup.
7: That's a good matchup for you.
8: Yeah.
7: Yeah, they got a big win tonight.
8: Yeah, they should be setting about 5-1.
7: Yeah.
9: So what do you, obviously getting ready for John Marshall, you had a great week of practice. You go out and you get a 22-point win. A matchup against a good AAA team in John Marshall heading into week 7. What are you looking for out of your Frankfort ball club? Obviously you want to win, but heading into the later third of the season on the road against a good team.
8: Well, luckily at this point, you know, we're still healthy, which that's huge. That's, you know, you never know what's going to happen with the injury bug. And we just need to keep working each week. Our kids do that. They go out, they play the game, and then they come in Monday ready to go and ready to, you know, soak in what we're trying to teach them about the opponent. And that's, you know, we just got to keep doing that and just keep doing our thing, keep being Frankfort Falcons, keep playing hard and taking one week at a time.
7: Kevin, what it sounds like, and correct me if I'm wrong, but it sounds like now it's still fun. It's still a game, which is the way it has to be, but it's even more so, it's business now. You go to work when you go to play.
8: Yeah. We have fun, dude. I will say we have a lot of fun in practice, and it's pretty loose, but you definitely got to get down to business and, you know, do things the right way and have the kids locked in, but you also still got to have fun with them.
9: When you take a look at this football team, defensively, you're managing the game. But what I really like is the offensive side for Frankfurt this year. You're not scoring 50 or 60. You're scoring in the 30s, mid-30s, upper 30s, sometimes cracking 40. You're managing the offense well. You're keeping your team on the field. You're limiting opportunities for your opponents. You're just kind of grinding out in a very positive way these wins this year.
8: Yeah, that's always our goal. We like to turn the clock and use multiple weapons, and we're blessed to be able to do that. A lot of teams come out, you know, and they have one star player that they give the ball to most of the time, and we're always able to spread the wealth and have multiple running backs and, you know, a quarterback can run the ball well this year. So that just helps our attack.
10: All right, buddy, I'm going to let you go back to sleep, okay? Do you practice on Saturday?
8: No, sir.
10: Good.
8: I'll be up early watching film.
10: Well, I know you will.
8: But no practice.
10: All right. Well, good. Kids get a couple of days off, and you head right back at it. Head back to work Monday, right?
8: Yes, sir. But, well, I'll be working tomorrow. I'll be at the field house tomorrow morning at 7 watching John Marshall.
10: Yeah, you crazy thing. Well, you better get back to bed, okay? Go. We'll talk again soon, my friend. I appreciate you, okay?
8: All right, thank you. I appreciate it.
10: There you go. That's head coach Kevin Whiteman of those undefeated Frankfurt Falcons. Michael Sussman joins me now. What happened? You didn't score 63 tonight. No, 67 tonight, Michael. Boy, I tell you, that is some kind of offensive production this season.
11: It is. It does just continue to get more and more impressive. You know, that's five straight weeks now you've scored over 60 and a season high 67. On the road tonight at Tyler Consolidated, double-A opponent and a quality one that had a big win over Buffalo last week. Tough schedule against Doddridge and Williamstown going into the night, a 2-2 team. So you had to come out, you had to play sharp, and the White Falcons did. For the second straight week, Trace Simpkins is our player of the game, and he had 7 touchdowns again. That's crazy to think about. So 7 touchdowns, 2 weeks in a row. 5 rushing, 2 passing this time at 130 on the ground. And then threw for 78, 2 scores. Both of those were to Cooper Roush, as he had a touchdown from 27 yards out, 47 as well. 111 rushing yards for Reason Stitt. And then Jairus Robinson with 128 rushing yards of his own, scored a couple of touchdowns. Gideon Winfrey was outstanding for Tyler Consolidated, their star running back also. Austin Peck able to reel in a 35-yard touchdown reception, and then Maddox Corley broke off a long run as well to score. So, Tyler, they moved the ball in the game. I know they had around 200 yards at halftime. You just can't trade scores with Wahama for obvious reasons, but had a lot of points in this one.
10: No doubt. Calhoun up next?
11: Yes, sir. Yep, go there next week.
10: All right. Hey, Michael, appreciate you, my friend. And by the way, tell your daddy, Tom, keep giving me those scores.
11: Dad's driving. He's right next to me.
10: Well, Tom, I appreciate him keeping me updated on the scores, okay?
11: Okay. Fred, appreciate you keeping him updated.
10: Okay. Anytime. Now, by the way, tell him I appreciate him sending me money, too. Tell him that.
11: in which order?
10: Definitely money first.
9: Money first. Mike,
10: come
9: yeah.
10: on, Michael. Come on, Michael. Hey, buddy, I appreciate you guys. Thank you, okay?
9: Thanks, safe guys. Travels. Drive safe.
11: We'll see you.
10: There you go. That's Michael Sussman, the voice of the Wahama White Falcons. How would you like to be the voice of the White Falcons, man? You could lose your voice at halftime.
9: A bag of holes. You have to have a bag of holes in your briefcase.
10: Check this out. That young man.
9: Yes.
10: 14 touchdowns in 2 weeks.
9: Yes.
10: Some kids don't get 14 touchdowns in a career.
9: Well, yeah, but Jaden Black almost had 14.
10: I mean, think about it. We've had some tremendous, we do have some tremendous individual players this week.
9: Well, we really, yes, and even tonight, you talk about Trey Simpkins with 7 total touchdowns, 5 rushing, 2 passing. Javon Letourneau, 3 rushing touchdowns for Roane County in its win. Bear Saab had 4 passing touchdowns for Lincoln tonight. 5 total touchdowns for Madison Balog, the quarterback for Sissonville. You go to AAA, David Robinson. Day-Day had 5 rushing touchdowns for Hoover. RCB, quarterback Isaiah Heflin, 2 passing touchdowns, a 94-yard touchdown run, and he returned an interception for a touchdown.
10: Crazy.
9: Perhaps one of the better nights in AAA based upon the story of the game, Keyshawn Bland, 157 yards, but scored the final 4 touchdowns as Greenbrier East came from 21 points back to win in overtime. And then the one that you love tonight, which is awesome, Jaden Black, 6 rushing touchdowns in the GW win, 64-21 over Parkersburg. So those are your Madison Twigg had four total touchdowns for Morgantown as well. So just kind of giving you an idea across all the different classes, the young men who really excelled for their teams tonight.
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0: and Braylon Allen, and then the core of our skill group are also underclassmen. It's led by a senior in Jaron Pendry, but you know, we really feel like we're starting to round into shape and find our identity on who we are. And you know, the second half of the season, we hope to square keep plugging along and square things away and get better.
1: Your Montcalm team was 1-2 a couple of weeks ago. The Generals have now won two in a row with the 10-point win at Summers County tonight. You're now 3-2. What's kind of turned around for your ball club the last couple of weeks to get to 500 and now over 500 with the win?
0: You know, we after the loss at Eastern Montgomery and coming back home being 1-2, we really focused the following week on finding our identity, who we're going to be offensively, defensively, and then finding leadership. You know, we felt like our leadership was maybe lacking a little bit in that game, and it caused us some self-inflicted wounds, and we really focused and you know, told our guys that it was their team and it was their season, and they've stepped up.
2: Talk to me about Phelps, Kentucky, that's coming up next. What do you see from that ball club?
0: You know, we haven't really dove a lot into them. We know that they're having a pretty good year. I think they're 4-3. I think Kentucky's a little later in the year than us. I think they're almost about to wrap up their regular season. But, you know, it's been a competitive game for us in the last few years. We lost a close one down there last year. And same thing, you know, we felt like we made some mistakes early in the game. And they took advantage of it, and we hope that we can continue to grow offensively and defensively and come out victorious. You know, that's a big game for us as far as playoff ratings go. It's a single-A school, but a four-win single-A is big for us.
2: Yeah, no doubt. Have you replaced that Van game on your schedule?
0: Yes, so we're going to play Greater Beckley Christian in a varsity game the same weekend.
2: There you go. Okay, that'll take care of that. All right, my friend. Yeah. Hey, nice job. Just keep it going. One game at a time, right?
0: Yes, sir. Thank you, Fred.
2: Hey, appreciate you, Adam. There you go. Adam Havens, who is the head coach of those Montcalm Generals. Real quick, let's get you a scoreboard update. 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
1: Number one in AA, along with Frankfort, the Williamstown Yellow Jackets traveled to Marietta, Ohio, beat the Tigers 42-14. Frankfort a winner, we just heard from head coach Kevin Whiteman. The Falcons win at Mountain Ridge, Maryland, 43-21. Number three, Sissonville, a 27-point winner at home over Pikeview, 47-20. Liberty Raleigh, shocking, number four, Westside, 56-22. Number five, Roan County runs over Ravenswood, 49-13. Number six, Mingo Central is 5-1. The Miners at home beating Scott, 41-7. Number 12, Philip Barber, an impressive win at number six, South Harrison. The Colts get the Hawks, 22-16. Number eight, Independence, a home win over James Monroe, 52-21. Number 10, Bluefields won four straight. The Beavers, the 63-6 victory over George Wythe, Virginia. Number 11, Doddridge County goes to Petersburg. A 40-point victory for the Bulldogs, 52-12. Clay County over Logan, 38-21. Number 14, Lincoln wins an Army National Guard Gridiron Series game, beating Lewis County, 54-14. Berkeley Springs is 3-3. The Indians have won a couple straight, beating Southern Garrett, Maryland, 21-11. Braxton County, a 39-point winner over Poca, 47-8. Brady Toller, four touchdowns in the game. And it was Lincoln County beating Wayne, 36-6. Wyoming East winning for the second time, taking down Mount View, 33-6.
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7: And you don't run the football very well tonight, as well as Northwestern throttled Penn State.
6: They did an incontroversial win by Pitt tonight over Virginia Tech.
7: Yeah, I have to take a look at that. Virginia Tech lined up for about a 38-yard field goal. Behind the uprights, the band was going nuts for Tech on the field goal attempt, thinking they had won the game. And so were the fans and even the kicker, John Love. And the officials under the upright said the kick was no good. It traveled over the top of the upright. And you had all of Lane Stadium thinking Tech had won. And the officials said no. And doggone it, the team that won.
6: A little bit.
7: Yeah, we have to mention that. Pitt won the game.
6: Hey, a scoreboard yes. update brought to you by Marshall University. Experience your Marshall moment. What a shootout.
7: Oh, my.
6: Seth tonight.
7: What, you know what? We made up for our Metro News Class A game of the week with all the games we picked all year. Number 2, Tug Valley on the road at number 4, Sherman. Last team to score wins the game and turns out the lights. Tug Valley, the Panthers win at Sherman, beat the Tide 50-44. Tug is now 4-1 with the win. That is Sherman's first loss of the season. Number 3, Meadow Bridge. Bo Weichel, 5 touchdowns, 209 yards on the ground. And Meadow Bridge beat Clay Battelle 37-7. Number 1 in single A, Wahama, a 67-25 win on the road at Tyler Consolidated. Cameron is 4-1. The Dragons beat Bridgeport, Ohio, 60-6. Calhoun County wins at Madonna, 34-6. Number 9, Wheeling Central's won 2 in a row. The Maroon Knights at Winbur, Pennsylvania, 28-0 shutout for Wheeling Central. Number 10, Pendleton County won in the camouflage jerseys, 48-0 over Tucker County in an Army National Guard Gridiron Series game. The Highlanders of Webster County are 4-2, a 20-3 win on the road at Wirt County. Number 12, Ritchie County, 40 better than Gilmer County, 54-14. Number 13, Tulsa, 3-3 on the year. The Rebels shut out Man, 35-0. Hats off to Richwood, 2-3 on the year for the Lumberjacks. Richwood, a home win over Tigard's Valley, 20-13. And Oak Glen, the Golden Bears, go on the road and win at St. Mary. Shut out the Blue Devils, 24-0. Oak Glen is now 3-3.
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9: All right, Fred, top four teams all winning in Quad A. Number one, Morgantown on the road, beating Wheeling Park 47-7. Number two, George Washington, six touchdowns from Jaden Black. And the Patriots beat Parkersburg 64-21. Number three, University at home over Lindsley 31-6. Martinsburg, a 61-0 win, ranked number four in the state. The Dogs are now 5-0. Number five, Huntington shuts out Capital 51-0. Number eight, Woodrow Wilson, a bad second half. Winfield outscores the Flying Eagles 36-7 after the halftime break. Win the game 50-21. Spring Mills over Washington 48-28. Spring Valley beat Riverside 55-14. Fairmont Senior, a 35-point win at Buchanan 65-30. Preston's won two straight tonight at Baldwin High School in Pittsburgh, 28-6, and Jefferson over Hedgesville, 21-17.
8: We return some final thoughts. Stay with us on Game Night.
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0: The biggest hits and the biggest stars. Keith Urban talks moving. Tim McGraw opens up about almost giving up. Carly Pearce dishes on Kelsey Ballerini. And what is Riley Green listening to these days? 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
1: Here's the Metro News AccuWeather forecast. Today, expect a mix of clouds and sun with a chance of a stray thunderstorm, making it cooler with a high of 65. Any fog lingering should dissipate throughout the morning. Tonight will bring cloudy skies with a low of 57. Tomorrow we'll see rain for the majority of the day, reaching a high of 66. As for Monday, anticipate a mix of clouds giving way to sunshine with a high around 66. Tuesday is looking bright with plenty of sunshine and a high of 67. For Metro News, I'm meteorologist Joe Lundberg.
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2: Well, hello and welcome to American Country Countdown. Here we are, officially into October. I'm Ryan Fox from the ACC O'Reilly Auto Parts Studio. Thank you so much for spending part of your weekend with us. This hour, we're going to take you inside the world of a reality TV show that has a country connection. Plus, who is Carly Pierce's best friend? She's about to tell you. And what does a certain country icon have in common with Florida-Georgia Line? All will be revealed coming up. But first, let's line them up and count them down. Parker McCollum getting us kicked off this weekend with Killing Me on ACC.

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1: Killing me. Number 30, Parker McCollum on American Country Countdown. You got Ryan Fox, and you know what you love to watch on TV, but what about your four-legged friend? Well, new research from Scientific Reports says both humans and dogs love them some TV. And researchers looking into canine television watching habits found that dogs showed heightened interest in programs featuring other dogs, household pets like cats, and wild animals. Interesting, huh? Not sure how dogs feel about countdowns, but I'm hoping we get the dog boat if we don't have it already. Kevin Powers and Shaboozy getting our boat for the number 29 song in the land. Let's move on. American Country Countdown. Ah.

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1: He's a ranch hand in a pinch, man. 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A cast iron skillet swinging lid flipper. Now he's a double wide on the county line. Sipping on a six pack of Lone Star Light. She did him dirty, took him

horseback. Now he's a buckskin, 15 hands, 5-time team road champion.

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1: Cody Johnson up two notches to number 28 with Horseback on American Country Countdown. It's Ryan Fox with all the hits and the stars coast to coast and around the world. And reality TV certainly is a guilty pleasure for a lot of us. Got my hand raised there. And there are a lot of shows that follow the lives of some of our favorites, from the Kardashians to the Real Housewives franchise to Big Brother, and even singing competitions like The Voice and American Idol. But what's it like being around the cameras 24/7? We find out from a couple stars who are living it right now. But after hear from another star who knows a thing or two about that life, Carrie Underwood, Cowboy Casanova, and Ace

0: Carrie Underwood, Cowboy Casanova, an ACC Extra on American Country Countdown. It's Ryan, and Carrie knows a thing or two about reality shows, having not only been a contestant on American Idol, but also now a judge on that very same show. And there's an increasing number of people who now know what that life is like being on those shows, including the Robertson family of Duck Dynasty fame. And this weekend on the show, we have a couple members of that family hanging with us, Jep and Jess Robertson. Y'all, welcome to ACC. Your new program is called Jep and Jess Beyond the Bayou, where you've moved from Louisiana to Texas. You're living on a ranch. I got to ask, what's it like having the cameras around 24/7, guys? Is that something you've gotten used to over the years?
1: It's been pretty easy, to be honest with you. I was kind of raised, you know, we filmed all of our duck hunts and stuff in the 80s. And so I've kind of always been around cameras, so they've not really bothered me at all.
0: Yeah.
1: So we took to it right away. And what kind of shocked us was our youngest, Gus, especially in like the first episode, you know, because I was kind of nervous. I was like, he's 10 years old. You know, he may be like, I don't like doing this. But he did absolutely amazing, supernatural. And I was like, well, I guess it just kind of runs in the family. You know, we're supposed to do TV stuff. That's just kind of what we're called to do. And I love doing this because it really shows what I think is kind of the three most important things to us, which is faith, family, community. So
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0: on his new album that came out last weekend called Heartland Rock and Roll. Corey Kent, Empty Words, 27 on American Country Countdown. And Ryan Fox. Corey's on tour this weekend with Co Wetzel in Tulsa, Oklahoma, and Wichita, Kansas. Meanwhile, Chase Matthew is off the road this weekend, but enjoying the first of two songs in our survey this weekend, with this one up three spots, holding it down. American Country Countdown.
1: Number 20.

Holding it down, Chase Matthew, number 26 on American Country Countdown, and Ryan Fox. Blessed to have a lot of friends in my life, but with any friendship, there's certainly ups and downs. What country star is dishing on their friendship with this girl? We'll find out after she sings her former ACC number one 10 years ago, Kelsey Ballerini.

0: Kelsey Ballerini with her former ACC number one from March of 2016. It's Dibs on ACC. I'm Ryan Fox, and it's common in country music for stars to hang out with each other and become friends inside the genre. And that's the case for Kelsey and Carly Pierce, as Carly explains here to CBS's Anthony Mason.
1: We met each other. She was 19 and I was 23. And I didn't like her at first because she had a record deal and I didn't. And I was like, who's this girl that's 19 that's already getting a record deal? We are each other's safe place in whatever business you're in. For us, there's a very small amount of people that understand what this is like. And I always feel so seen by her. In my experience, it has been hard for me to find real friends. What I have with her, I don't need anyone else.

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6: weather. Here's the Metro News AccuWeather forecast. Today, expect a mix of clouds and sun with a chance of a stray thunderstorm, making it cooler with a high of 65. Any fog lingering should dissipate throughout the morning. Tonight will bring cloudy skies with a low of 57. Tomorrow we'll see rain for the majority of the day, reaching a high of 66. As for Monday, anticipate a mix of clouds giving way to sunshine with a high around 66. Tuesday is looking bright with plenty of sunshine and a high of 67. For Metro News, I'm meteorologist Joe Lundberg.
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0: Blake Shelton, up two notches to 25 on American Country Countdown. That's Letterman anyway. It's Ryan, and we've traveled all over the 2000s, the 2010s, even into the 2020s. Where are we headed this weekend in our ACC time machine? Got a big clue for you after Jason Aldean and his latest, Anytime Soon, American Country Countdown.
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0: It's Ryan, and yes, every weekend we board our time machine where we give you the clues and you just guess the year we've traveled to. The first was right there, Nate Smith, World on Fire, the most played song of the year. Do you recognize that? That is the theme song for Squid Games, which was the most watched TV show of the year, beating out traditional TV numbers, with the second season bringing in 27 million viewers on Netflix.
3: Mahomes swings it. It's there! Hardman! Jackpot, Kansas City!
0: As you look out your right side window, you see the second overtime game in Super Bowl history taking place. It was also significant because the Kansas City Chiefs went back-to-back, beating the San Francisco 49ers in a real nail-biter by the final of 25-22.
4: It is now official. CNN projects that Donald Trump has been elected president, defeating Vice President Kamala Harris and making a political comeback unlike any in modern American politics.
0: And this was the year Donald Trump was reelected to the White House, making him both the 45th and 47th presidents. So, do you know the year we've traveled to? Nate Smith was busted out in a big way. Everyone was watching Squid Games. Patrick Mahomes and Travis Kelce went back to back. And the 47th president of the United States was elected to office. Well, if you guessed the year was 2024, congratulations, you're correct. You get a pat on the back and a return trip to 2026 on our ACC Time Machine.
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1: Flatland Cavalry with an ACC Next track, New and Now. It's Never Coming Back on American Country Countdown. You got Ryan Fox. So what does Garth Brooks, Riley Green, and Zach Topp all have in common with Florida Georgia Line? We're about to tell you after the latest from Luke Bryan and Luke Combs. It's our ACC Heat Seeker, our biggest mover of the week, debuting all the way up at number 23. It's Finders Keepers on American Country Countdown.

Florida Georgia Line with the hit that put them on the map. That's Cruise on American Country Countdown and Ryan. And we all know that FGL is going to be back together on stage very soon. And one of the spots you'll be able to see them is at Stagecoach in California in April. But there are some other country names you should note that'll be part of the festivities, including Garth Brooks, who's going to headline. So will Riley Green and Zach Topp. Willie Nelson, the legend, will be there, along with other names we know and love, like Hardy, Brothers Osborne, Shaboozy, Turnpike Troubadours, too. Beyond Country at Stagecoach will be Pitbull, Journey, Flo Rida, and a lengthy list of other stars. You can see the full lineup and get your tickets now at StagecoachFestival.com as the countdown rolls on.

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10: Three last names, and I bet you know them all. Stapleton, Brian, Aldean, all big stars, and they have a connection to our special guest this weekend on American Country Countdown. 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Plus, you ever wondered what's on Riley Green's playlist? We'll find out. And what country star says he was heavily influenced by Reba? The answer might surprise you from our ACC O'Reilly Auto Parts studio. But first, back to the countdown. And up three notches this weekend, Megan Maroney and Medicine, American Country Countdown.
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Medicine, Megan Maroney, number 22 on American Country Countdown. You got Ryan Fox, and big congrats to Ella Langley, who has a lot to celebrate as of late. She has a new duet out this weekend with Miranda Lambert called Snakeskin Boots. It's on Miranda's new Crisco album that dropped on Friday. Oh, and there's this little song that she wrote with Miranda that has now dethroned Mariah Carey for the most weeks at number one on Billboard's all-genre Hot 100 chart. Congrats, Ella. Choosing Texas is on American Country Countdown. Just when I-

Hardy, Eric Church, Morgan Wallen, and Tim McGraw. That's MacArthur, number 21 on American Country Countdown. It's Ryan Fox. And one of the perks of being someone on TV, a TV star, is that they swim in the same circles as some of the country stars we all know and love. What is Duck Dynasty's connection to Chris Stapleton, Luke Bryan, and this guy, Jason Aldean? We'll find out from a couple stars of the show after Aldean sings his big number one from 2022, Trouble with a Heartbreak, American Country Countdown. Don't let it

0: former ACC number one from 2022, Jason Aldean. That's Trouble with a Heartbreak on American Country Countdown. It's Ryan hanging with Jeff and Jess Robertson from Duck Dynasty this weekend on American Country Countdown. Guys, you got a new show called Jeff and Jess Beyond the Bayou. It airs on Great American Family every Saturday night. It's on the Great American Family streaming service, too. Love this show. You moved from Louisiana to a ranch in Texas. I noticed that Thomas Rhett's already made an appearance on this show, which is pretty cool. And it begs the question, what country stars over the years have you been drawn to that you've gotten to meet doing these shows?
1: Well, as far as his music, I think I saw him three or four times in Austin was Chris Stapleton. I was like, man, I've never heard somebody's voice. I mean, like, I was like, that dude is amazing. But I've gotten to hang out with like Luke Bryan and Jason Aldean, you know, great dudes. Got to hunt with those dudes. And
2: I grew up 80s, 90s country. So we grew up a lot different. But I'm
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0: Russell Dickerson with Worth Your Wild, number 20 on American Country Countdown. It's Ryan, and it's probably worth your while to head over to AmericanCountryCountdown.com. It's where you can find the latest interviews that we've done here on the show. You can hear when your favorite songs play each weekend, even connect to all things country via our socials. You can, by the way, find me anytime at Ryan Fox Now. Graylin James, I bet he's probably been to our website a couple times or two to see how his song is doing. Well, Graylin, you're at number 19 this weekend with Water to Wedding on American Country Countdown.
1: Well, I didn't want to show up, but our families go way back. So when you said your vows, that's exactly where I sat. Thank God for open bars, because watching all this ain't easy. In the middle of

0: Braylon James up 5 whole spots this weekend to number 19 on American Country Countdown. And it's Water to Wedding here with Ryan Fox. And NBC's The Voice this season features some familiar faces like Adam Levine and Kelly Clarkson, but also new faces like Queen Latifah and our own Riley Green. And have you ever wondered what's on Riley's playlist? He's going to reveal it after his former ACC number one with Ella Langley. You Look Like You Love Me, American Country Countdown.
1: I was all but 22, I think, at the time. I'd been out on the road, lonely at night. And it'd been a while

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And boy, let me tell you, she was the prettiest thing I'd ever seen in a pair of boots. Well, she walked right up to me, handed me a beer, gave me a look like, let's get out of here.

0: Riley Green with Ella Langley, an ACC extra and a former ACC number one from 2024. You Look Like You Love Me on American Country Countdown. Here with Ryan Fox. And Riley is taking over some of the coaching duties on The Voice this season, filling that country chair. And he recently revealed to the host of the show, Carson Daly, what is on his playlist.
1: Well, I grew up in the burnt CD era. You know, I had a sister that was 10 years older than me, so she was like Sublime and Weezer, and my mom was like Marshall Tucker Band, and the Mamas and the Papas, and Pops loved the band, and, you know, Eric Clapton, stuff like that. So I had a lot of influences, but I really like the Red Clay Strays, new bunch out of Alabama, super talented.
2: Love that. They're getting a lot of attention now.
1: Isn't it cool to see that?
2: They needed that, man. They've been so good for so long.
1: Those grassroots bands now kind of have an opportunity to be mainstream. Yeah. It's cool to see him win. There's a guy now, Stephen Wilson Jr. I don't know if you heard much of his stuff, but
2: great guitar player, right?
1: Great guitar player, and plays the old gut string, you know, it's a Willie Nelson sounding guitar, and I listened to a lot of music growing up.
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5: weather. Here's the Metro News AccuWeather forecast. Today, expect a mix of clouds and sun with a chance of a stray thunderstorm, making it cooler with a high of 65. Any fog lingering should dissipate throughout the morning. Tonight will bring cloudy skies with a low of 57. Tomorrow we'll see rain for the majority of the day, reaching a high of 66. As for Monday, anticipate a mix of clouds giving way to sunshine with a high around 66. Tuesday is looking bright with plenty of sunshine and a high of 67. For Metro News, I'm meteorologist Joe Lundberg.
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0: An ACC Next track, new and now from Chris Young. I Didn't Come Here to Leave on American Country Countdown. And Ryan Fox. And I think for the most part, most of us are pretty smart, right? Well, believe it or not, one in three of us are unable to do this. And I'm going to tell you what it is in our ACC Inside America in two songs. First, though, John Party and Boots Off, American Country Countdown.
1: Number

U.S. history in school, and I can fairly comfortably say these are the legislative, executive, and judicial, right? Also, according to this new study, freedom of speech is the only First Amendment right a majority of Americans can name. And in fact, 1 in 4 U.S. adults mistakenly think the right to bear arms is a First Amendment right, when in fact, say it with me, it's in the Second Amendment. And on bonus question, which president is on the U.S. $1 bill? That's George Washington, right? How about the 20? That is Andrew Jackson. And finally, who's on the $100 U.S. bill? That's Benjamin Franklin. And I know all this because before I had kids, I had Franklins, and now all I have are Washingtons. Struggle is real. And that's this weekend's ACC Inside America.

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Jelly Roll up one spot to 17 on American Country Countdown. It's hands up. It's Ryan. And do you have a mentor in your life that helped shape who you are today? I think most of us can name at least one person. And a country star is revealing the country music mentor that helped shape his life and career. After Hudson Westbrook and Painted You Pretty, American

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0: Swindell with the former ACC number one. He wrote with Thomas Rhett. Hit our chart back in September of 2022. She had me at Heads Carolina on American Country Countdown. It's Ryan. And of course, that song pays tribute to Joe DiMassina, who sang the original version of that song. But while stopping by the Tracy Lawrence Roadhouse podcast recently, Cole paid tribute to another musical influence in his life, Reba.
1: She was the one artist I know for sure that came to little Albany, Georgia at the Civic Center every year. And when I'd moved over to Braunwood with my mom around fifth grade or so, that was when I was kind of falling in love with music. And a family friend, Mr. Ronnie Lee, he'd take me every year, and Reba would come. And she had, you know, Brooks. I mean, she had everybody opening up for her. All the outfit changes, just the whole demo. She was it for me. I mean, that was the one artist I got to see every year when she'd come to town. And she just, you know, getting to tell her that years later, getting ready for an award show or something. It's just moments like this and moments like that. It's hard to believe it's real life. It's like, man, if you'd have known what a fan I was as a kid and still am, it's just getting to do these things now. Yeah, I hope fans see it and they're like, man, that's how I'd be if I was in it, because that's all I am. I'm just like them.
2: Yeah, he's playing that numbers game. It's Ryan Fox on American Country Countdown.
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8: From the ACC O'Reilly Auto Parts Studio to your radio or listening device, this is American Country Countdown. I'm Ryan Fox, and since it's now finally October, we can officially talk Halloween, and we're going to do that with our special guest this weekend from Duck Dynasty and the new show Jep and Jess Beyond the Bayou, Jep and Jessica Robertson. That's here in the next 15 minutes, plus Tucker Wetmore's message for his fans, and is Keith Urban packing up, heading out? You're about to find out. Meanwhile, back to the countdown, and Luke Combs, rethink some things. 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

0: Rethink Some Things. Luke Combs holding at 15 on American Country Countdown. You got Ryan Fox with the hits. And time to check in on the newlyweds. Recently, Entertainment Tonight caught up with Lainey Wilson in Vegas to see how married life is going so far.
1: It's been absolutely incredible. It just feels good. It feels like we're just like turning the page into this beautiful chapter. And I mean, he's the best thing that's ever happened to me. I'm telling you, he's a good man.
0: Such a cute couple. You can see the full interview with Lainey on ET's YouTube page. And

Wetzel and Ella Langley up two spots to 14 on American Country Countdown. That's Jaded. I'm Ryan Fox, and October brings the birthdays of several country stars. Scotty McCreery, Kane Brown, Dwight Yoakam, Keith Urban. Even this guy is blowing out the candles this month. Brad Paisley, born on October 28th. Almost a Halloween baby. And we're talking Halloween with our guests this weekend, Jep and Jess Robertson of Duck Dynasty. After Brad sings Old Alabama, an ACC extra. She

0: hit number one in June of 2011 right here on American Country Countdown. Old Alabama, Brad Paisley, and Alabama on American Country Countdown. And Ryan getting to hang with some Robertsons this weekend. You know them from Duck Dynasty, Jeff and Jess. Well, they have a new show called Jeff and Jess Beyond the Bayou. It airs every Saturday night on Great American Family. It's also on their streaming service, GFAM Plus. And guys, with Halloween coming up here in a few weeks, I'm curious what you guys have thought about people dressing up as you, the Robertson family, for the holiday over the years. Some of these costumes have been legendary.
1: Yeah, I'll run into people at airports. They'll say, look at my daughter, what she was for Halloween. And they'll show me pictures, and I always laugh. And I'm like, man, people are still doing that, which is really encouraging. And most of the time, people say, man, thank y'all for making shows. I can watch my kids, and I don't have to worry about fast forward and stuff. And it ain't all this weird drama. And so, you know, if we're doing it for just people like that, then we love it.
0: Yeah, so we love that about your family. Quality family entertainment that you provide for everyone. Speaking of that, your dad, the patriarch of the family, Phil, been a little over a year since he passed away. We continue to send our condolences to you guys. What do you remember the most about him, Jeff?
1: Man, just in a duck blind, him just telling stories and wisdom. And, you know, I still get that with my Uncle Si. He's kind of the last one left. And so I really treasure that. And that was my dad's big thing, was like, get outside and enjoy God's nature. And I think we kind of show that on this show, which is really cool.
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5: We are live and local early this morning. We are hanging out at day number two of the Veterans Freedom Museum Fall Fling. And we're going to be here until 10 o'clock this morning. The fling goes from 9 until 6. Car show today. Yes, the weather is clearing up. The rain has stopped. The fog is starting to lift. So bring the hot rod out. Show it off. We've got trophies and prizes to give away in several different categories, including People's Choice. So when you come out, vote for your favorite. This is a fundraiser for the Veterans Freedom Museum. Come by, get your morning coffee. Republic Roasting is here. We're going to have some great food. Sisters of Christ will be here with hot dogs, barbecues, nachos, pepperoni rolls, sweet treats. Susan's Blue Ribbon Fudge is going to be here. And you want to talk about vendors. You've got arts and crafts and homemade and handmade painted saw blades, painted gourds, lots of woodworking, Sweet Pea Farms and Crafts. They're here today. They're donating 10% back to the Veterans Freedom Museum. So we're out on Webster Road at the Freedom Museum right next to the Apple House. So come on out. Take a tour. Today, we're doing it for the veterans, and they're also raffling off a side-by-side and some really nice firearms as well. So come out and look at those. You will be impressed. It's Bill broadcasting live until 10, 95.7 3EWS.
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Sac Top, South of Sanity, number 13 on American Country Countdown with Ryan Fox. And do you have a lucky number? Well, a new study here put out by a casino says that a lot of people's lucky number is not, in fact, 13, like Taylor Swift, but rather the number 7. It's got a religious tie in that on the 7th day he rested. It's a prime number, and it's quoted in movies all the time. You've seen it. I think 12 is pretty lucky, too, at least if your name is Zach John King. That's where he's at this weekend with Get to Drinking on ACC. Nice.

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Zach John King at 12 on American Country Countdown. It's Ryan Fox. And recently, we've not only taken you backstage to connect you to your favorite country stars, but we've also taken you on stage to hear what they're saying to fans every weekend on the road. So who's next? Find out after Tucker Wetmore and his former ACC number one, Brunette, and ACC Extra.

0: Former ACC number one from Tucker Wetmore. It's Brunette on American Country Countdown with Ryan Fox. And Tucker, recently on stage in Pittsburgh, took time to thank his fans for all their support.
1: I love this. This is what I love. It's what I've always loved. And I feel like God's got me exactly where he wants me to be. But at the end of the day, I'm a normal dude. I'm just a person. There's nothing special about me other than the fact that my name is big old plastered behind me every once in a while. You guys make me feel special day in and day out. So thank you so much.
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2: We're live with Local Early at the Veterans Freedom Museum Fall Fling. Bill Wise alongside Debbie Tompkins. Debbie, good morning.
3: Good morning, Bill.
2: Hey, it's early. The rain has stopped in the fall.
3: I'm ready for a good sunshiny filled day.
2: Absolutely. We're doing it today, folks, out here early for the veterans. Debbie, tell me what's going on.
3: Oh, we got a ton of stuff going on. Most notably, though, we're going to have a car show here. They're going to start registration here very shortly. My judges are here. We're ready to go. We've got vendors that are local that make wonderful crafts. We've got Republic Roasting, and we have the Sisters in Christ with the food.
2: Yes, some delicious food. Everything from hot dogs, barbecues, nachos, and pepperoni rolls.
3: Pepperoni rolls.
2: You know, that's a West Virginia thing, isn't it?
3: It's a West Virginia staple, that's for sure.
2: Absolutely. But, I know folks are kind of hesitant sometimes when there's a few raindrops. It's going to clear up today. It's going to be a beautiful Saturday. Shine that hot rod, bring it up. You're giving away some nice prizes.
3: Oh, we are. We're giving away first place, all gets trophies. And then we have, this time around, we have the military. And then also we have the people's choice. So they'll get to put the number on the back of a ticket and drop it down. And whoever wins people's choice gets this really nice, nice kit that they customize, that they clean those hot rods up with.
2: Absolutely, absolutely. Come on out. It's free to look around. It's for the veterans today.
3: And visit the museum, too, while we got it open. And folks, come on in and see what a treasure you have right here in your back door.
2: Right here in Nicholas County in Summersville. We're on Webster Road between the museum and the Apple House. Just look for the deuce and a half out next to the road, and you're there. It's the Veterans Freedom Museum Fall Fling. 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
8: Here's the Metro News AccuWeather forecast. Today, expect a mix of clouds and sun with a chance of a stray thunderstorm, making it cooler with a high of 65. Any fog lingering should dissipate throughout the morning. Tonight will bring cloudy skies with a low of 57. Tomorrow we'll see rain for the majority of the day, reaching a high of 66. As for Monday, anticipate a mix of clouds giving way to sunshine with a high around 66. Tuesday is looking bright with plenty of sunshine and a high of 67. For Metro News, I'm meteorologist Joe Lundberg.
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0: seen the video for that song yet? Pretty wild. From Lainey Wilson. Hey, John Mayer. Bone Keys Wallet. Number 11 on American Country Countdown with Ryan Fox. And up next, we've seen him play Batman on the big screen, but it's what this actor is doing offset that's getting our attention. Hold on for the details as we take a look on the bright side after Riley Green, the new face of The Voice. 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

0: 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We've now reached our cruising altitude for the 30 biggest hits in America. 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

0: miles on it. 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It's Miles on It on American Country Countdown. You got Ryan Fox. And did you know that Kane has a Batman tattoo? It's true, which I'm thinking might make him a fan of this weekend's ACC Brightside.
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0: Arguably, some of the best Batman films ever can be found in the Dark Knight trilogy, starring Christian Bale as the Caped Crusader. They're pretty good. Christian also has been in big movies like American Psycho, American Hustle, and one of my favorites, Ford vs. Ferrari. And Christian, lately off-screen, has been very Batman-like, co-founding a foster care village, which is very close to his heart, as he explained here to Fox 11 in Los Angeles.
3: Well, one of my sisters was in foster care briefly when I was growing up, but I don't think that's necessary. I don't understand why people would have to have an association with it to care greatly about it. If you've got a heart, little human beings need help. They're alone in the world. Imagine that. It only takes 30 seconds of picturing being in their shoes to realize the terror of how that must be and the necessity for caring adults to step in. And while they might not be able to completely replace the parents, some kids come through here briefly, some it becomes their home for good, and sometimes the Together California parents will end up adopting those children. It's a beautiful thing. They get to stay with their siblings, so there's not trauma on top of trauma.
0: Isn't that awesome? Well done, Christian. Literally using his powers for good. And it's folks like Christian Bale

0: branches of the military represented.
1: Oh, absolutely. And it's a labor of love, and it's a way to preserve history and honor our veterans.
0: You guys have been here a little over a year, and you're having a birthday celebration today.
1: We sure are, for the first 150 people that come here and say, hey, I want my cupcake. We got you a cupcake.
0: Absolutely. Come on out and get that look around the museum, and then check out some of these vendors. Everything's starting to come to life.
1: It is. You can see the fog lifting up, and it's like the sun's trying to peek through. It's going to be a beautiful day.
0: Now, saw blades, painted gourds, backpacks for veterans is here. Sweet Peas Farms and Crafts, they're giving 10% back to the museum.
1: Oh, they sure are. Not to mention the fact that they're a veteran-owned company, along with the artwork, and they're veterans, and the lady that does our fudge, Susan.
0: Yeah.
1: Miss Susan. She is married to a veteran. So we're just a big family.
0: We love our veterans. We do.
1: We do.
0: Absolutely. And you guys are raffling off some really nice items. Everything from side-by-sides to firearms. I see some baskets over there as well.
1: Yeah, there's some baskets, some really nice baskets that some of our spouses put together, and they're just phenomenal. They're $5 a chance, or $5 for $20. And then, of course, our side-by-side, we only have 200 tickets left. And we're giving it away November the 11th, rain or shine, tickets all sold or not. But we'd like to sell them all, but they're $50. But you look at it this way, it's 1 out of 500.
0: So odds are pretty good.
1: Pretty good.
0: Debbie Tompkins, thanks for talking with me. We'll chat with you again next hour. But again, the museum's open. Come out, take a tour, get your morning coffee with the Republic Roasting. The food's going to be coming around here very, very soon, and the vendors are coming to life. It's the Veterans Freedom Museum. We're on Webster Road between the museum and the Apple House. Come on out and see us as we broadcast live until 10. They're here until 6. 3 WS.
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latest from Tucker Wetmore and ACC Sure Shot. That one is sure to join the countdown very soon. Who told you that? On American Country Countdown. Ed Ryan. And there's a lot of upside to being a big country star, but there's also some downside as well, including rumors that tend to catch fire on social media. What rumor is Keith Urban ready to set the record straight about? Hold on, Keith speaks after Dan and Shay say so. ACC. No.

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0: Former ACC number one from 2016, 10 years ago, Keith Urban with Wasted Time on American Country Countdown. You got Ryan Fox, and there's lots of wasted time online these days with rumors flying around left and right, including this one about Keith Urban possibly moving back to Australia full time. So is it true? Well, here's what Keith recently told Kelly Clarkson.
1: It's complete BS.
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1: No,
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1: I heard someone sent me that, and I'm like, what? 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
1: That's
2: it is amazing as a person in the public eye. 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
1: Whatever.
2: Yeah, whatever.
1: Okay, right.
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1: Exactly.
2: Yes,
1: exactly.
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2: The number one country music countdown in the world. This is American Country Countdown. And this hour, will Stella Lefty repeat with the number one song in the land for the second straight week with Boston? You're about to find out. I'm Ryan Fox from the ACC O'Reilly Auto Parts Studio. 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And who are the latest stars to relocate to Texas? We have that answer for you as well. But first, Luke Bryan up one notch this weekend with Country and She Knows It, American Country Countdown.
6: Number.

0: O'Brien inside the top 10 at number 8 from his album Signs. It's Country and She Knows It on American Country Countdown. You got Ryan Fox with All the Hits and the Stars, coast to coast and around the world. And while she technically isn't a country music star per se, we do love having Kelly Clarkson around. And recently, while she was out promoting the new season of The Voice and announcing that she's going to headline Stagecoach Country Music Festival, the combo between her and late night host Seth Meyers quickly turned to what she's going to wear.
1: I'm kind of the person that could show up in like sequins and like bedazzled out, or I could show up in jeans and a t-shirt. I don't know. Yeah. I don't know where I'm at that day, Seth. I don't know what I feel.
2: Yeah. Oh, is this something you just decide on the day? You're just going to roll into Stagecoach with your whole closet?
1: We roll in with like maybe 5 outfits.
2: And interesting.
1: And they're very different.
2: And then is it a situation where
1: I might be bloated, Seth.
2: Where Kelly just stands with your arms crossed and you just look at the 5 outfits and then just very slowly you're like,
1: not you.
2: Lose that one. Lose that one.
1: That's all. Yeah. No. No, I don't know. I go off whatever. I'm a mood person.
0: Ah, we love her, don't we? Kelly with Al Dean together. Don't You Want to Stay? An AC.

Lauren Elena and Chase Matthew up one spot to 7. All My Exes on American Country Countdown. It's Ryan Fox with the hits. And a lot of businesses are moving to Texas lately. A lot of TV shows being filmed in the Lone Star State as well, including anything Taylor Sheridan does, like Billy Bob Thornton's show Landman, or the Nicole Kidman, Zoe Saldana hit Lioness. And there's a set of reality stars now also joining this trend. We'll get to that when they join us after Blake Shelton and his former ACC number one about Tejas. This is Texas on American Country Countdown.

0: Blake Shelton with his huge hit. It's Texas on American Country Countdown. And Ryan getting hanged this weekend with a couple Robertsons from Duck Dynasty. Jep and Jess Robertson are on a brand new show called Beyond the Bayou, where they have moved to Texas. You guys have a new ranch that you're working on this new show that's on Great American Family. Thanks for being on the show, guys. Congrats on the move to Texas.
1: Thank you. We're not native Texans. You know, I see the bumper stickers. I'm like, dadgummit. I've spent a lot of my life in Texas, but I can't be a native Texan. I was not born there. This girl, were you born in Texas?
2: No.
1: But she did spend some time.
2: I'm young and tired of East Texas. So.
0: Beyond the Bayou is the show on Great American Family. Congratulations on this show. Oh, why was it time to make this kind of move in your life from Louisiana to Texas, to the ranch?
2: We lived in Austin for a little while. Our two of our kids went to Abilene ACU out there, which we love. So we've kind of been pulled, right? I mean, I feel like every time we're back in Louisiana, we're pulled again to Texas. So there is something to that. And I think for us, it was a business opportunity. We saw this beautiful area. Jeff felt drawn even to this area. For years, we were traveling to Abilene, and he would say, every time we passed through, he'd say, I used to come here with my dad and hunt. I used to come here and, you know, and then now, years later, now we have a little ranchette out there. And so it really was so organic and not, it was accidental. We met with Great American Media, with Bill and Caitlin, Bill Abbott, Caitlin Hallbrook, and we were just like getting behind them because we were like, we love what you're doing at Great American Media, right? And we wanted to work on some level, you know, even in back, you know, in the back, you know, just some in some form of fashion. And then by the end of it, they were like, we've never done an unscripted show ever, but let's do it. And so it was not, we keep saying it's a God thing because it was like us being drawn out that way. And then also the having this opportunity, we just looked at it like, God, you open these doors. What do you want to do with this?
3: You

0: Live and local from the Veterans Freedom Museum, it's the Veterans Fall Fling. Come on out and be a part of it. Everything is coming to life. The vendors are here. Have you had a good cup of coffee yet this morning? Republic Roasting Coffee Company is here with some goodies. We've got cupcakes celebrating the Freedom Museum's one-year birthday, which just went down here recently. And I am a first-time visitor to the Freedom Museum, and I was impressed. There is all branches of the military involved, memorabilia, there's firearms, uniforms, newspaper clippings, you name it. They have it, artifacts of all kinds. And it's all pretty much based around what West Virginia veterans have donated to this place. And it's such a great place to honor and remember our Nicholas County, our West Virginia veterans, both men and women. And it's a great chance for you to come and look at that. There's a car show that's going to be going on. We need cars. We need some hot rods to come on out and line up. And they're going to start judging those around noon today. So shine them up, bring them out. The rain has stopped. The fog is lifting. Again, like I said, everything's looking really, really good. You've got paintings. You've got painted saw blades. You've got gourds. Backpacks for Veterans is here. Susan's Blue Ribbon Fudge. You have all sorts of great vendors. About 10 vendors or so here. Raffles, they're raffling off a side-by-side, some nice firearms, rocking chairs, baskets. All of this is a fundraiser for the veterans. So again, come on out, be a part of it. It goes until 6 o'clock this evening, so if you can't make it out this morning, come later this afternoon. Some great food as well. Sisters in Christ here with the hot dogs, barbecues, nachos, pepperoni rolls, sweets galore, Susan's Blue Ribbon Fudge. Oh my God, piece of fudge and a cup of coffee. That's a great way to start your Saturday morning. So come on out and see us. It's the Fall Fling. We're on Webster Road next to the Apple House and the Veterans Freedom Museum set up here in the lot. Just look for the deuce and a half in the parking lot and you'll know you're there as we broadcast live until 10 on 3WS.
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future guest here on the show, John Morgan, number 6. It's Kid Myself on American Country Countdown. You got Ryan, and sports and music intersect all the time. We see it each and every Saturday on College Game Day with Lenny Wilson and Darius Rucker singing that theme song. Every Sunday night on Sunday Night Football, Carrie Underwood is on there. We even saw it at last year's Masters with Thomas Rhett singing the iconic Georgia On My Mind. And now Eric Church is taking on sports. Hang on, that's after his ACC number 1 from January of 2012, Drinking My Hand on American Country Countdown.

0: Eric Church had a big old hit from him back in January of 2012. It's Drink in My Hand on American Country Countdown. I'm Ryan Fox, and instead of a drink in his hand, Eric right now has a 9-iron. And recently, when he stopped by the Vanity Index podcast with Jim Nance, he listed his 3 favorite music towns that also have an iconic golf course he likes playing.
1: One of the best music towns for me my entire career has been Minneapolis. Mm-hmm. It's been a place I could come to. There's a bar here called Caboose, and it's in downtown Minneapolis. And when I didn't have bus money to get from town to town, we would play Caboose over and over because that's the place that would always sell out. Mm-hmm. To have this here in this area, really special for me. Boston, great sports town, but also a great music town. Has always been really great to me. And then for me, there's always that going home kind of show. And whether it's Raleigh or Greensboro or Charlotte, just to be back in North Carolina is always a special one to me. So I'm not ranking. There's a lot of great fans in great cities. Oh, yeah. But for me, those are the ones that were there for me early. And one of them's home. So that's how I would rank those 3.
2: He's counting them down for you.
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4: Live and local at the Fall Fling at the Veterans Freedom Museum here in Summersville. Debbie Tompkins with me. Debbie, something special going on today.
5: Oh, we got all kinds of stuff. But Mr. Romano, who is a local artist and photographer, is here to interview the veterans to get their story and take their picture. He's writing another book. So let's just make Nicholas County and Webster and Fayette, all these local guys, famous.
4: Put them on the map. Debbie, my first trip through the Veterans Freedom Museum, wow, is all I can say. It humbles.
5: Labor of love, baby, labor of love. Gives you goosebumps.
4: It really does, especially if you've had family in the service, which, let's face it, just about every family has been touched by the military in some way.
5: In some way, especially, you know, if you're in my age, you're probably your grandparents and aunts and uncles. And most recently, we've had some brothers and sisters and young people, I mean, that have given their life. So it's a labor of love, and it's a labor of dedication and honor.
4: Everything coming to life. The Fall Fling Day 2 is in full swing till 6 o'clock tonight.
5: Till 6 o'clock. We're still waiting on our vehicles. Don't worry about for the car show. If you're a little late, it's no big deal. We'll adjust time for giving out those prizes. We got some nice prizes, too. Some nice trophies, a little bit of cash, people's choice, all kinds of good things going on.
4: There are so many unique items here with the vendors. I was walking around looking at some of them. Painted gourds, saw blades, some photos, painted feathers. My mom was a painter for years, and I didn't know you could paint feathers.
5: I didn't either, and I saw those yesterday, and I'm like, is that a turkey feather?
4: Absolutely.
5: And they're like, and I'm like, wow, that takes a lot of talent. We've got some talented folks around here. We really do.
4: Absolutely. And if you hadn't had your morning coffee yet, come on out.
5: Yep. Come on out. Republic Roasting is here. I know y'all been missing him. He's here. And we have the ladies from the Church of Christ. They're called the Sisters of Christ. And they got some good grub in there.
4: I was thinking a piece of Susan's Blue Ribbon Fudge and a cup of coffee.
5: That sounds good.
4: That's how Saturday morning should start out every weekend.
5: Every weekend. That's the top of the morning to you, and a great way to have a wonderful Saturday.
4: Absolutely. So if you can't make it out this morning, make plans to come and visit. Later on today, it goes until 6 o'clock. It's the Fall Fling at the Veterans Freedom Museum on Webster Road here in Summersville as we broadcast live until 10 on 3WS.
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10: Here's the Metro News AccuWeather forecast. Today, expect a mix of clouds and sun with a chance of a stray thunderstorm, making it cooler with a high of 65. Any fog lingering should dissipate throughout the morning. Tonight will bring cloudy skies with a low of 57. Tomorrow we'll see rain for the majority of the day, reaching a high of 66. As for Monday, anticipate a mix of clouds giving way to sunshine with a high around 66. Tuesday is looking bright with plenty of sunshine and a high of 67. For Metro News, I'm meteorologist Joe Lundberg.
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riding along with Shaboozy and an ACC Sure Shot. That one is sure to join the countdown very soon. It's Cowgirl on American Country Countdown. It's Ryan. It's been a minute since we've heard from Tim McGraw, and Tim is opening up about a moment in his life where he almost gave up. Hang on, it's on the way after Ella and Loving Life Again on ACC.

0: Tim McGraw and his big former ACC number one shotgun writer on American Country Countdown. Got Ryan Fox with all the hits in the stars. Tim just wrapped a long run of shows where he heads to Las Vegas later this month for a residency at Caesar's Palace. And recently, when he dropped by the Tim Ferriss podcast, he revealed that there was a time not too long ago that he considered hanging it up.
1: I tell you that the last 3 years have been tough to focus.
2: With surgeries?
1: With the surgeries. I've had 4 back surgeries and double knee replacements.
2: Yeah.
1: And tried to work through all of it and did work through all of it. There was a moment in time back in the spring this year after my 3rd back surgery. It just didn't work that I thought that I was going to really be looking at not being able to do this anymore. Because I can't imagine not doing it the way that I do it. There's no way that I'm going to go out there and sit on a stool and sing for an hour and a half. It's physically impossible for me to do. So if I can't go do the shows the way I do shows and the way that I have fun doing shows, then I'm not going to give everybody what they're paying for. And I'm not going to get satisfaction out of it.
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4: Local at the Veterans Freedom Museum. It's the Fall Flame. This will be our final break. And Debbie Tompkins, man, I tell you what, everything is coming to life, and you guys are gearing up for a big Saturday.
5: We're hoping so. It's looking very promising.
4: Absolutely. A couple of military vehicles here on display. Got a Willys Jeep, got a deuce and a half. We need to get some cars in here.
5: We sure do. I know there's some hot rods out there. We need them here.
4: Absolutely. Get here in the next couple hours. Get yourself in for the judging. You've got 4 different categories, including People's Choice, so come out. Be a part of that. If you haven't had your morning coffee yet, Republic Roasting is here. You got sweet treats, good eats, and all kinds of great, unique craft ideas.
5: Yes, sir, we sure do. And to add to that, we have a gentleman here, Mr. Romano.
4: Yeah.
5: He's a photographer, local guy, and he's going to be here interviewing our veterans. So come on out.
4: Absolutely. And if you haven't had a chance to come out and visit with the Veterans Freedom Museum, you're going to be impressed. Take a step inside, and it's a step back in time.
5: Absolutely. And like I've said before, it's a labor of love that your local veterans put together. It's their vision, our vision, and we're just going to keep growing.
4: And let me tell you, happy birthday to the Veterans Freedom Museum. Today is a birthday party.
5: Today is a birthday party, and for the first 150 people that come, you get a patriotic cupcake on us, just a small thank you for being a part of our community and supporting us.
4: Some of the fundraisers you guys have going on as well, you're raffling off some really nice stuff. Let's talk about that real quick.
5: We got some really nice baskets with some things that us ladies kind of prefer. But then we also have some things that some of us ladies prefer. And we have AR-15. We've got, if you've never fired a 17 caliber, we've got that. It's a Marlin. Mm-hmm. We also have a turkey gun, the 12-gauge pump. With a lot of little accessories that go with it. We also have the black paddle rifle. Now that I have to say I've never fired.
4: Well, they kick like a mule.
5: Oh, that's what I figured. My dad, I can remember my days when my dad handed me a 20 gauge and didn't prepare me, and I hit the ground. So
4: absolutely.
5: I said, and I figure that's about what that's like. But we have a lot of things, and then we, of course, our U-Force. It's going to be given away Veterans Day. We only have 500 tickets. We've got a couple hundred more to go. So $50 a ticket, but it's a $13,000 machine. So
4: absolutely. Come on out and take a chance on that. You guys are here until 6 o'clock, and it's free to come and look around.
5: Yes, it is. It's never cost anything to come to the museum. So make your way down here. It's where the old Radio Shack used to be. And if you're looking for Kaiser music, it's not here anymore, but we are. So come on down.
4: All right, Debbie, as always, thanks for, keeping

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Morgan Wallen, number four. It's Been By Now on American Country Countdown with Ryan. And there's a couple Lukes in country music these days, including both Luke Bryan, who just heard earlier this hour with Country and She Knows It, and, of course, Luke Combs. By the way, Luke is one of the most popular dog names out there right now. But which name is the most popular? I'll tell you after Combs and Be By You on ACC. Number

0: Albums hanging around the top five at number three this weekend with Be By You on American Country Countdown. You got Ryan Fox, and Luke is certainly a popular name for both kids and adults, but how does it rank on the list of most popular dog names? Well, according to this list right here from the American Kennel Club, Luna, Bella, and Daisy top the list for female puppies, while Max, Hank, and Teddy are at the top of the list for male dogs. The name Luke, by the way, all the way down at number 26. And I don't think I've ever met a dog named Ryan, but if you got one, let me know about it. I'd love to see a picture, too. You can hit me up at Ryan Fox Now on social.
1: Coming up next.
0: 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On the way, we reveal the number one song in the land when American Country Countdown comes right back.
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9: Last weekend, this country legend put out his 21st album, Silver Sands Marina. It's got this one on it, making a beeline all the way to our number one spot here in ACC. Almost. Kenny Chesney. And Carry On American Country Countdown.
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10: She was

Chesney moving up one spot this weekend to number two on American Country Countdown. Let's carry on. I'm Ryan Fox, and now we have arrived to the number one song in America. And it's by an artist who already in her young career is making country music history. With her latest number one, she becomes only the sixth solo female country star to have her ACC debut land in our number one spot for 2 weeks, matching Dina Carter's Strawberry Wine, Trisha Yearwood's She's in Love with the Boy, Faith Hill's Wild One, and Cindy Thompson's What I Really Meant to Say. And with her second week at the top of our chart, this fresh-faced star also becomes the first solo female to spend consecutive weeks at number one since Gretchen Wilson did it with Redneck Woman back in 2004. An impressive feat for a very talented up-and-coming star whose career is taking off into the stratosphere. The number one song in America on American Country Countdown for the second straight week belongs to Stella Lefty. This is Boston.

0: There you have it, the number one song in America on American Country Countdown. It's Stella Lefty with Boston. American Country Countdown is the longest-running country countdown show in the USA. Broadcasting this week and every week from our ACC O'Reilly Auto Parts studio, the countdown was created by Casey Kasem, Dom Bastani, and Tom Rounds. ACC is a production of Westwood One. Special thanks to Chris Carson, Dingo O'Brien, Corey Linton, and Susan Stevens for helping us bring you the biggest hits and the biggest stars every weekend right here. A big thanks to our special guests this week, Jeff and Jessica Robertson from the new show Jeff and Jess Beyond the Bayou, which you can catch every Saturday night on Great American Family and on their streaming service, GFAM Plus. And make sure you join us next week when more big stars will be dropping by and we may just have a brand new number one song. Until then, this is Ryan Fox saying be safe, take care of each other, and we'll see you then.
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2: 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Bill Wise hanging out. And the Veterans Freedom Museum Fall Fling is in full swing right now. Goes on until 6 o'clock this evening at the Veterans Freedom Museum on Webster Road in Summersville, right here in town. They've got great food. Sisters in Christ have got hot dogs and nachos and barbecues and homemade pepperoni rolls and some other goodies. Susan's Blue Ribbon Fudge is there. Backpacks for veterans on hand with veteran-made items. There's raffles, there's saw blades, there's all kinds of arts and crafts, painted gourds. You've got sweet treats. Susan's Blue Ribbon Fudge is there. Oh, yeah, Republic Roast Coffee is there as well. So stop by on this Saturday and get you a really good cup of coffee. And take just a few minutes to look around the museum. And I encourage you to do this. I did it just a little while ago, and it was my first time, and I was humbled. A lot of thought and effort has gone into putting this together to remember our fallen heroes, our men and women who have served and who are serving this great country of ours. But look around, grab a cupcake while they last. It's their anniversary, their one-year birthday. Take some time, look around. Some great raffle items as well. They're raffling off a side-by-side as a fundraiser. They've got some great firearms, baskets, rockers, you name it. They've got it out there. Just take some time and look around. It's free, doesn't cost you a dime, but anything you pick up out there is going to be a benefit to the veterans and the Veterans Freedom Museum as the Fall Fling goes on until 6 o'clock this evening right here on Webster Road in Summersville. Come on out and be a part of it. 95.7 3WS.
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5: weather. Here's the Metro News AccuWeather forecast. Today, expect a mix of clouds and sun with a chance of a stray thunderstorm, making it cooler with a high of 65. Any fog lingering should dissipate throughout the morning. Tonight will bring cloudy skies with a low of 57. Tomorrow we'll see rain for the majority of the day, reaching a high of 66. As for Monday, anticipate a mix of clouds giving way to sunshine with a high around 66. Tuesday is looking bright with plenty of sunshine and a high of 67. For Metro News, I'm meteorologist Joe Lundberg.

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2: 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Something exciting is happening in Nicholas County. Nicholas Performing Arts is here, a new home for

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2: 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Something exciting is happening in Nicholas County. Nicholas Performing Arts is here, a new home for

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1: 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Bill Wise hanging out, and the Veterans Freedom Museum Fall Fling is in full swing right now. Goes on until 6 o'clock this evening at the Veterans Freedom Museum on Webster Road in Summersville, right here in town. They've got great food. Sisters in Christ have got hot dogs and nachos and barbecues and homemade pepperoni rolls and some other goodies. Susan's Blue Ribbon Fudge is there. Backpacks for veterans on hand with veteran-made items. There's raffles, there's saw blades, there's all kinds of arts and crafts, painted gourds. You've got sweet treats, Susan's Blue Ribbon Fudge is there. Oh yeah, Republic Roast Coffee is there as well. So stop by on this Saturday and get you a really good cup of coffee. And take just a few minutes to look around the museum. And I encourage you to do this. I did it just a little while ago, and it was my first time, and I was humbled. A lot of thought and effort has gone into putting this together to remember our fallen heroes, our men and women who have served and who are serving this great country of ours. But look around, grab a cupcake while they last. It's their anniversary, their one-year birthday. Take some time, look around. Some great raffle items as well. They're raffling off a side-by-side as a fundraiser. They've got some great firearms, baskets, rockers, you name it. They've got it out there. Just take some time and look around. It's free, doesn't cost you a dime, but anything you pick up out there is going to be a benefit to the veterans and the Veterans Freedom Museum as the Fall Fling goes on until 6 o'clock this evening right here on Webster Road in Summersville. Come on out and be a part of it, 95.73 WS.
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3: weather. Here's the Metro News AccuWeather forecast. Today, expect a mix of clouds and sun with a chance of a stray thunderstorm, making it cooler with a high of 65. Any fog lingering should dissipate throughout the morning. Tonight will bring cloudy skies with a low of 57. Tomorrow we'll see rain for the majority of the day, reaching a high of 66. As for Monday, anticipate a mix of clouds giving way to sunshine with a high around 66. Tuesday is looking bright with plenty of sunshine and a high of 67. For Metro News, I'm meteorologist Joe Lundberg.

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2: 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Bill Wise hanging out. And the Veterans Freedom Museum Fall Fling is in full swing right now. Goes on until 6 o'clock this evening at the Veterans Freedom Museum on Webster Road in Summersville, right here in town. They've got great food. Sisters in Christ have got hot dogs and nachos and barbecues and homemade pepperoni rolls and some other goodies. Susan's Blue Ribbon Fudge is there. Backpacks for veterans on hand with veteran-made items. There's raffles, there's saw blades, there's all kinds of arts and crafts, painted gourds. You've got sweet treats. Susan's Blue Ribbon Fudge is there. Oh yeah, Republic Roast Coffee is there as well. So stop by on this Saturday and get you a really good cup of coffee and take just a few minutes to look around the museum. And I encourage you to do this. I did it just a little while ago and it was my first time, and I was humbled. A lot of thought and effort has gone into putting this together to remember our fallen heroes, our men and women who have served and who are serving this great country of ours. But look around, grab a cupcake while they last. It's their anniversary, their one-year birthday. Take some time, look around. Some great raffle items as well. They're raffling off a side-by-side as a fundraiser. They've got some great firearms, baskets, rockers, you name it. They've got it out there. Just take some time and look around. It's free, doesn't cost you a dime, but anything you pick up out there is going to be a benefit to the veterans and the Veterans Freedom Museum as the Fall Fling goes on until 6 o'clock this evening right here on Webster Road in Summersville. 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
1: Weather. Here's the Metro News AccuWeather forecast. Today, expect a mix of clouds and sun with a chance of a stray thunderstorm, making it cooler with a high of 65. Any fog lingering should dissipate throughout the morning. Tonight will bring cloudy skies with a low of 57. Tomorrow we'll see rain for the majority of the day, reaching a high of 66. As for Monday, anticipate a mix of clouds giving way to sunshine with a high around 66. Tuesday is looking bright with plenty of sunshine and a high of 67. For Metro News, I'm meteorologist Joe Lundberg.

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1: 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Happy Saturday to you. Bill Wise hanging out, and the Veterans Freedom Museum Fall Fling is in full swing right now. Goes on until 6 o'clock this evening at the Veterans Freedom Museum on Webster Road in Somersville, right here in town. They've got great food. Sisters in Christ have got hot dogs and nachos and barbecues and homemade pepperoni rolls and some other goodies. Susan's Blue Ribbon Fudge is there. Backpacks for veterans on hand with veteran-made items. There's raffles, there's saw blades, there's all kinds of arts and crafts, painted gourds. You've got sweet treats. Susan's Blue Ribbon Fudge is there. Oh yeah, Republic Roast Coffee is there as well. So stop by on this Saturday and get you a really good cup of coffee, and take just a few minutes to look around the museum. And I encourage you to do this. I did it just a little while ago, and it was my first time, and I was humbled. A lot of thought and effort has gone into putting this together to remember our fallen heroes, our men and women who have served and who are serving this great country of ours. But look around, grab a cupcake while they last. It's their anniversary, their one-year birthday. Take some time, look around. Some great raffle items as well. They're raffling off a side-by-side as a fundraiser. They've got some great firearms, baskets, rockers, you name it. They've got it out there. Just take some time and look around. It's free, doesn't cost you a dime, but anything you pick up out there is going to be a benefit to the veterans and the Veterans Freedom Museum as the Fall Fling goes on until 6 o'clock this evening right here on Webster Road in Somersville. Come on out and be a part of it. 95.7 3 WS.
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1: The moon outside, too bright. 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
1: 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Bill Wise hanging out, and the Veterans Freedom Museum Fall Fling is in full swing right now. Goes on until 6 o'clock this evening at the Veterans Freedom Museum on Webster Road in Summersville, right here in town. They've got great food. Sisters in Christ have got hot dogs and nachos and barbecues and homemade pepperoni rolls and some other goodies. Susan's Blue Ribbon Fudge is there. Backpacks for veterans on hand with veteran-made items. There's raffles, there's saw blades, there's all kinds of arts and crafts, painted gourds. You've got sweet treats. Susan's Blue Ribbon Fudge is there. Oh, yeah, Republic Roast Coffee is there as well. So stop by on this Saturday and get you a really good cup of coffee. And take just a few minutes to look around the museum. And I encourage you to do this. I did it just a little while ago, and it was my first time, and I was humbled. A lot of thought and effort has gone into putting this together to remember our fallen heroes, our men and women who have served and who are serving this great country of ours. But look around, grab a cupcake while they last. It's their anniversary, their one-year birthday. Take some time, look around. Some great raffle items as well. They're raffling off a side-by-side as a fundraiser. They've got some great firearms, baskets, rockers, you name it. They've got it out there. Just take some time and look around. It's free, doesn't cost you a dime, but anything you pick up out there is going to be a benefit to the veterans and the Veterans Freedom Museum as the Fall Fling goes on until 6 o'clock this evening right here on Webster Road in Summersville. Come on out and be a part of it. 95.7 3WS.
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5: Here's the Metro News AccuWeather forecast. Tonight, expect cloudy skies with a few showers and late fog. The temperature will drop to 59 degrees. Tomorrow, anticipate a mix of clouds and sun with a chance of a passing thunderstorm, bringing cooler temperatures. In the morning, fog is expected to dissipate as the temperature reaches a high of 64 degrees. Tomorrow night, it'll be cloudy with a few showers and a thunderstorm with the low around 56 degrees. As we move into Sunday, prepare for rain throughout the day with a high of 66 degrees. For Metro News, I'm meteorologist Jason Katarina.

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1: 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Bill Wise hanging out, and the Veterans Freedom Museum Fall Fling is in full swing right now. Goes on until 6 o'clock this evening at the Veterans Freedom Museum on Webster Road in Summersville, right here in town. They've got great food. Sisters in Christ have got hot dogs and nachos and barbecues and homemade pepperoni rolls and some other goodies. Susan's Blue Ribbon Fudge is there. Backpacks for veterans on hand with veteran-made items. There's raffles, there's saw blades, there's all kinds of arts and crafts, painted gourds. You've got sweet treats. Susan's Blue Ribbon Fudge is there. Oh, yeah, Republic Roast Coffee is there as well. So stop by on this Saturday and get you a really good cup of coffee. And take just a few minutes to look around the museum. And I encourage you to do this. I did it just a little while ago, and it was my first time, and I was humbled. A lot of thought and effort has gone into putting this together to remember our fallen heroes, our men and women who have served and who are serving this great country of ours. But look around, grab a cupcake while they last. It's their anniversary, their one-year birthday. Take some time, look around. Some great raffle items as well. They're raffling off a side-by-side as a fundraiser. They've got some great firearms, baskets, rockers, you name it. They've got it out there. Just take some time and look around. It's free, doesn't cost you a dime, but anything you pick up out there is going to be a benefit to the veterans and the Veterans Freedom Museum as the Fall Fling goes on until 6 o'clock this evening right here on Webster Road in Summersville. Come on out and be a part of it, 95.73 WS.
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3: Here's the Metro News AccuWeather forecast. Tonight, expect cloudy skies with a few showers and late fog. The temperature will drop to 59 degrees. Tomorrow, anticipate a mix of clouds and sun with a chance of a passing thunderstorm, bringing cooler temperatures. In the morning, fog is expected to dissipate as the temperature reaches a high of 64 degrees. Tomorrow night, it'll be cloudy with a few showers and a thunderstorm with the low around 56 degrees. As we move into Sunday, prepare for rain throughout the day with a high of 66 degrees. For Metro News, I'm meteorologist Jason Katarina.

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Mike Vincent checking on in on this 1,000 song weekend. Here comes Luke Bryan.

Just a few more hours to go at the Veterans Freedom Museum Fall Fling and Fundraiser. 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They're open until 6 o'clock tonight. It's Mike Vincent doing your 1,000 song weekend, where there's Graylin James. 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

0: It's all about the country. 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And that's exactly what's on the menu for tomorrow at the Maloney Sports Report, direct from Maloney's Pub in Somersville. Mike Vincent inviting you to stop on by from 5 until 7 tomorrow at Maloney's Pub in Somersville. Hang out with Grant Kuiper and the 3WS sports crew. We talk to the coaches. We talk to the playmakers. We love to talk to you as well. The Maloney Sports Report, direct from Maloney's in Somersville. It's all tomorrow starting at 5 at 3WS.
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0: It's a 1,000 song weekend. Thanks for hanging it right here at Lake Country 95.73 WS. And tonight, Webster County Fair Bingo Night at the Camp Caesar Dining Hall. In fact, the doors are ready to open up just about an hour or so from now. 5 o'clock at the Camp Caesar Dining Hall. 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And tips and concessions will be sold during the nighttime, too. Webster County Fair Bingo Night at the Camp Caesar Dining Hall. Doors opening up at 5 o'clock this afternoon. Just a friendly reminder from all of us here at 3WS.
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3: The Metro News Accurate Weather 1000 Song Weekend Forecast. Looking for clouds and a chance of showers tonight, going down to the upper 50s. Then for tomorrow, your Sunday, mostly cloudy, occasional rain, a high 68. And all the way to Monday, more clouds and another chance of showers, a high 64.

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0: George Burge, it won't be long. Lake Country 95.73 WS, and it won't be long before the 2026 West Virginia Bigfoot Festival is in our backyard. It's coming to Nicholas County Veterans Memorial Park next weekend, October 9, 10, and 11. 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
0: The Metro News, Accu with a forecast for the rest of the 1,000 song weekend. Occasional showers tonight going down to 56. Tomorrow, looking for more clouds, another chance of rain with a high at 68. Continued cloudy for Monday, another chance of showers and a high in the mid to upper 60s.

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Doing a 1,000 song weekend direct from the 3WS Go Mart studio in the Northside Plaza, Summersville. Go for good times, go for Go Mart. Mike Vincent planted with this 1,000 song weekend. Hudson Westbrook painted you pretty at 3WS.

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0: 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It's all about the country. It's all about community. It's all about high school sports. And it's all about positivity and hope. And that's what Sunday's Kind of Country is all about tomorrow morning. 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Hear the uplifting messages, the heartwarming music. 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
0: Lake Country weather. The Metro News AccuWeather 1000 Song Weekend Forecast. Looking for clouds, occasional showers tonight going down to 56. Got a chance of more rain coming up tomorrow. Tomorrow's high right near 70. And clouds and a chance of showers again Monday. Cooler and a high only at 64.

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Gonna have a good time with all my rowdy friends. So fill her up again. 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She said.

0: 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And we're ready to get the party started at 7 o'clock when we bring in Honky Tonkin' with Big D and Bubba. 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

0: Ah, that's a good Saturday night song right there. 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
0: The Metro News AccuWeather 1000 Song Weekend Forecast, calling for clouds with a chance of showers tonight going down to 56. For tomorrow, your Sunday, mostly cloudy, occasional rain possible with a high of 70. And more of the clouds and occasional showers on Monday. Monday's high 64.

Lake Country 95.73 WS, and my name is Mike Vincent. It's time for me to skedaddle and say ciao for now. Here comes Big D and Bubba ready to do some honky-tonk and next. See you back Monday on the drive home thing. 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Have a great weekend.

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0: right, so today is going to be pretty wild. I guess what we'll do is we'll do some requests and whatnot to stall.
1: Yeah, I'll stall.
0: Because later in the final hour of the show this week, we're going to be joined by the legendary, the one and only, Randy Travis.
1: Have you heard him?
0: Have I heard of him?
1: Randy Travis.
0: He's got one or two songs that you might know.
1: All right. It's exciting. It's a fun week here as we get rolling on Honky Tonk.

0: Tracy Lawrence and Paint Me a Birmingham on Honky Tonkin' with Big D and Bubba. We have Don on the phone. What's up, dude?
1: I'm president of the Abused Husbands Club here in Central. We have over 100 members. Could you play a song for us?
0: Okay, what are you thinking?
1: It's hard to be humble when you're perfect in every way, by Mac Davis.
0: Man, I love this song. You know how I got into Mac Davis? Watching the Muppet Show when I was little.
2: They
0: had him on there. He did like Baby Baby, I'm Hooked on You and Hard to Be Humble and all that. Yeah, we're going to go ahead and do this for you.
1: Yeah, play old Mac Davis.
0: Thanks for honky tonking.
1: Okay, bye.
3: Back a few months ago, I was headlining at a great big nightclub. And he put me up a couple of days early. I came in a couple of days early, and they put me up at what they call the Star Suite. Now, here I am, headliner in one of the biggest nightclubs in the country, and I wake up at 8 o'clock in the morning in this Star Suite, all by myself. Yeah, that's what I said, aw. But I did what I've always done, man, to cheer myself up. I picked up my guitar, I sat down, I wrote me a little song. Now this is how it feels to be alone at the top of the hill and trying to figure out why.

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1: We're doing the best that we can.
0: 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Well, I could have

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1: You're perfect in every way.
0: Can't wait to look in the mirror.
1: I can't wait to look in the mirror.
0: Cause I get better looking.
1: I get better looking each day.
0: To know me is to what?
1: To know

0: One more time. What are we doing? We're doing the best that we can. Give yourself a hand.
1: Nothing hits like a classic. This is Honky Tonkin' with Big D and Bubba.

0: love Mark Chestnut. It's Honky Tonkin' with Big D and Bubba.
1: Mark's got three sons, so Cameron, Waylon, named after Waylon Jennings. And,
0: what? Really?
1: Yeah, that's right. And Casey. Casey followed in his father's footsteps. He is his own. He's an artist as well. We've had him in the studio. In fact, he's even got his own version of Too Cold at Home that his dad did. So if you can wait, get a chance, check it out. Casey Chestnut.
2: Hang on. More Honky Tonkin' with Big D and Bubba in a moment. Yeah.
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1: Like a mixtape from two guys who actually love country music from the 80s, 90s, and 2000s. This is Honky Tonkin' with Big D and Bubba.

0: Clint Black and No Time to Kill on Honky Tonkin' with Big D and Bubba. A little bit later on the final hour of the show, Randy Travis is going to be our guest. So excited about that.
1: Hey, this is Pam from Greenfield.
0: Hey, Pam.
1: I want to get y'all to play me a song. Today is one of the days that my dad passed away on me.
0: Uh-huh.
1: 5 years ago. And he loved that song, Go Tell It on the Mountain. Could y'all play that for me?
0: Okay, are you talking about actual Go Tell It on the Mountain, or are you talking about Go Rest High on That Mountain?
1: Go Rest High on the Mountain.
0: Something told me that you wanted Vince Gill. All right, we can do this for you. And again, big love to your dad, and we got it for you. Thanks for honky-tonking.
1: Thank you.
0: All right, bye.
1: Bye.

0: Vince did another verse to that song, and he released it. If you want to check it out, it is everywhere stuff is streamed. You can also find it on YouTube. Got a request for Two of a Kind. We might have to play that in a little bit, some Garth.
1: All right.
0: Right now, John Anderson.
2: She just

0: Anderson.
1: Yeah, she just started liking,
0: cheating songs on Honky Tonkin'.
2: Hey, now, my wife called me a little while ago, and when I talked to her, and she said you guys was talking about the song Two of a Kind Working on a Full House.
3: Mm-hmm, yes.
2: Well, now, that song was actually wrote about me and my wife. Now, back in 88, we bought a condo there in Hermitage, and Dennis Robbins lived right beside us. And him and John Scott Sherrill, Danny DePrero, I think they all three had
3: something. Wait. Hold on a second.
0: Are you saying
3: the song really is about you and your wife?
2: Well, yes, sir, it is. I mean, you could talk to Dennis Robbins if you'd like.
3: Okay, all right.
0: So how did the inspiration, how did you inspire the songwriters to write the song about you?
2: Well, me and my wife just got married. We'd been married about 6 years, and we lived right beside him, and he could tell that we wanted to have a family and everything. And my wife had a son, and he lived beside us. Actually, he wrote the song before we even had any kids. But he was a friend of ours next door. Poor old Dennis, he lived in the condo right beside us. He didn't even have a lawnmower. I was actually mowing his yard while we was living there. But I don't know, but he was a good friend of ours. He always brought us demo tapes, and we always loved listening to them. We had a demo tape of Finally Friday, Just Say Yes.
3: Wow.
2: You know, we had songs like that right there, Church on Cumberland Road.
0: Wow.
2: They all guys wrote that, and he would give us demo tapes, and we'd listen to them. But that we was the guys, me and my wife Kim, my name's Andy, we live right beside of him, and that's where I think he got this inspiration from, because that's what he told us.
3: So I looked it up. Yes, it's co-written by Dennis Robbins and Warren Haynes. And in 1980, what year was it?
2: Well, I want to say it was, we moved there in 88, could have been 89 or 90, somewhere along there.
3: 87. All right. 87. All right. I'm starting to believe this guy.
0: All right. Well, that's really, really fascinating. And
3: that is wild.
0: It's not often you meet the inspiration, the muse of a song.
3: That's right.
0: I think it's awesome. Thank you, man.
3: Thank you. Tell your wife who said hey.
0: And thanks for a great song.
2: I was 18 and my wife was 15. We kind of run off and eloped and got married. So we really wanted to be together, and we've been married for almost 42 years now.
3: That's awesome.
2: So that's one of the inspirations that he might have had with us, because we were so young and we really wanted to work and get what we wanted, what we wanted to have. Of course, you know, we moved off and hadn't seen Dennis or talked to him. But I'm positive. I'm the guy that he was inspiration. Me and my wife.
0: That's great, man. Thank you for sharing. That's really cool.
3: Really neat.
2: Guys, appreciate you talking my call. Good luck to y'all, and I love y'all's show. Thank you very much.
0: Thank you. Bye bye.
2: Bye bye.

0: on a phone. So crazy that we just talked to the guy that song was written about.
1: I fact checked him. He's right. He's absolutely right. So anyway, the song originally was recorded by Dennis Robbins, and he put it on an album, and Garth cut it about 3 years later on the No Fences album. But on that album with the Two of a Kind from Marty or Dennis Robbins, you know the other side was?
0: What?
1: Church on the Cumberland Road, which Shenandoah went on to do.
0: Yeah, which he talked about.
1: And that he was right. I fact-checked him. Wikipedia don't lie.
2: More Honky Tonkin' with Big D and Bubba in just a moment.
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2: Here's the Metro News AccuWeather forecast. Tonight, expect cloudy skies with a low of 58. Tomorrow will be rather cloudy with occasional rain and drizzle in the morning, transitioning to a shower in spots in the afternoon. Look for a high of 68. Tomorrow night will remain cloudy with a low of 51. Moving on to Monday, anticipate some clouds giving way to sunshine with a high of 66. Tuesday is set to bring plenty of sunshine with a high of 67. For Metro News, I'm meteorologist Jason Catarina.

0: that way. That is Neil McCoy here on Honky Tonkin with Big D and Bubba.
1: My son was wondering if you could play Chicken Fry for him.
2: Oh, that would be great. Yeah, I think we can do that. What's your son's name?
1: Dakota.
2: And is Dakota in the car right now?
1: Yes, sir.
2: Hey, Dakota!
3: What's up, little D?
1: Hi. He's in the back seat. Yeah,
2: okay, well, you know, I do like calling him Lil D, though. What's up, Lil D?
3: We hear you like your chicken fried. Is that right?
1: Yes. Well, if you really want to hear his middle name, you'll like that, too.
2: What's that?
1: Wolf.
2: Dakota Wolf?
3: Wow.
2: Nice.
1: Yes, sir.
2: That's a cool name. All right, well, Dakota, here we go. Turn it up. It's just for you, Chicken Fried from the Zac Brown Band on Honky Tonkin'.

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Lord, she was hotter than a $2 pistol. She was the fastest thing around. 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

So just a little over an hour to go until Randy Travis is going to be here in the studio. What? Randy Travis coming by? What a week. What a week. This is Honky Tonk, and we're Big D and Bubba. 501-50 Dierks Bentley on the radio.

is Dirk Bentley, 5150. Don't forget, we got Randy Travis joining us on the show a little bit later on. So excited about that. But first, a riddle brought to you by